0: If you have texted in a keyword for the kiss that pays, make sure you answer your phone the following morning if it rings with a smooch, because Roz and Mocha could have some cash for you.
1: I heard it. I heard it.
2: Hello.
1: Hi, Sula. It's your boyfriend's Roz and Mocha, and guess what? You just won $1,000.
2: Oh, my gosh. Awesome. Thank you so much.
1: Simply because you answered the right way. Congratulations, girl. What are you going to do with the cash?
2: I have a granddaughter coming
1: Oh, nice.
2: On December 20th, and I'll spend it on her.
3: There you go.
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0: It's Jeff Holland
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2: Hey, I heard you were sharing scary stories.
3: Yeah, what's your name?
2: Ashley.
3: Scare me, Ashley. What happened to you?
2: So my grandparents used to own this log cabin in BC up on the top of this mountain, and I had only been there once when I was about 2 years old. And I had kind of completely forgotten about it. And years later, I was probably about 14 or 15, and my grandma was talking about this house. And I said, did I ever tell you about the reoccurring dream that I have about this house? And she's like, what do you mean? And I said, well, I have this dream where it's this log cabin at the top of this mountain. And I describe going into the house and seeing a woman hanging from the spiral staircase and then being drawn to the basement because this door is banging. But I couldn't get the door open and going into the basement. And apparently, my grandmother said that that house was haunted. And previous to that house being built, there was a shack where a man had killed himself. And that was where the basement was located. And after the house was built, a woman had mysteriously disappeared. And so she said she had had some spooky things happen in the house, and that's why they moved. But for like 15 years, I had this reoccurring dream about a house that I had been to once and never spoke about it until then. And then, yeah, we just found out that it was the same house that I was dreaming about.
3: And you had only been there once when you were 2 years old.
2: Yeah, and I would scream in the living room. I wouldn't go in the living room at all. They said I would just scream at the top of my lungs.
3: What? Oh, my goodness.
2: Yeah.
3: Dang.
2: Yeah. Gives me chills to this day.
3: Is this log cabin still in the family?
2: No, they sold it many, many years ago before moving to Alberta.
3: Good.
2: But I don't know if it still exists or what's happened with it since then. But, yeah, crazy house.
3: Oh, tear that sucker down. Get it out of here.
2: Right?
3: Does that make things worse paranormally? I don't know. Maybe we should just let it be, let it sit empty so they have somewhere to hang out.
2: But you never know when, like, houses get built on top of houses, like what happened with the previous house, I guess.
3: Yeah. Yikes. That's, okay. Well, hey, that's terrifying. And thank you for this, Ashley.
2: Thank you. Bye.
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2: We just heard a real creepy story from Ashley, and I want to keep this spooky ball rolling because we're getting deep into October now. 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

0: spookier by the day. 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
2: Hey, how's it going?
3: Good, good. Who do I have here?
2: Felicia.
3: Some scary things have happened to you, huh?
2: Yeah. I was young at the time. It was my uncle and his best friend. And I was coming downstairs because I was little at the time and I just wanted a drink. And I watched my uncle's best friend fly across the room.
3: Because your uncle threw him?
2: Nope. I wish.
3: Because
2: they were
3: of something we cannot fathom happening.
2: Not at all.
3: What were they up to?
2: Drinking.
3: Your text says they had a Ouija board. Is that the one I'm reading?
2: Yeah, here? They did.
3: Okay, so they were trying to summon spirits from somewhere.
2: Yes.
3: Having a couple wobbly pops.
2: Exactly. And
3: young Felicia comes walking down the stairs to see a grown man get flown, presumably by nothing pushing him or throwing him, across the room.
2: Yes, that's exactly it. And he's a big boy. He's not a little boy. And even to this day, his best friend still talks about it. And he's like, I don't know how you ever seen that. But I felt my body just shiver the whole time.
3: So I'm sure they and you never messed with a Ouija board ever again.
2: I'm not going to lie. I have.
3: Ah, no, you're asking for it.
2: Yeah, I was.
3: Oh, man. Creepy stuff. See, I don't know. Every year I go into October and we start hearing these stories on the show and I'm like, I don't know if I'm a believer or like a skeptic or maybe a bit of a believer. I don't know.
2: I'm a mix of both. I won't lie.
3: Right? It's like something did that.
2: That we don't know what it
3: really
2: was. Yeah,
3: there's got to be an explanation somewhere, somehow. Paranormal seems to be it.
2: Most definitely. Like my daughter has had our house decorated for fall and Halloween since the end of August. So...
3: This
2: is her time of year.
3: We have a 12-foot ghost blow up on the front lawn. She's been there for a month already. Her name is Rosie, says my daughter.
2: That's awesome. No, we got two minions and about five pumpkins on the front step.
3: Here we go. Beautiful.
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2: Hi, I'm the one that submitted the text.
3: Yeah.
2: About, yes.
3: Okay, what's your name?
2: My name is Glenda.
3: And what the heck happened to you?
2: Literally, it was just, got up to use the bathroom. I came back, and there was this little boy sitting in his lazy chair, and I screamed. And when he turned on the light, there was nothing there. And sure enough, we were having, like, a get-together, and his cousin went all white, and she goes, what did he look like? And we both described the same person.
3: Oh, that's weird.
2: Yeah. Yeah.
3: Just to preface the story, this was your now husband's house.
2: Yes.
3: So you were staying there.
2: Yeah, it was his old house. Yeah. This happened like in, I want to say 05, 06.
3: And just the two of you in the house that night?
2: Yeah.
3: So you get up for a piddle in the middle of the night, you come back into
2: pretty
3: the room,
2: much.
3: And there is a boy sitting in the chair.
2: In the lazy chair.
3: Mm-hmm. In the corner of the room.
2: Yep. I'll never forget it.
3: How could you? Oh, golly. So good, but so awful at the same time. Thank you for sharing this story.
2: Absolutely.
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0: Elijah Woods and Jamie Fine ain't easy. This is Kiss. I'm Jeff. You know what is easy? 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Every day, we give you keywords to text in to 925-555. And once you've done that, it means that the following morning, you could get a call from the Roz and Mocha Show. 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
1: I heard it. I heard it.
2: Hello.
1: Hi, Sula. It's your boyfriend's Roz and Mocha, and guess what? You just won $1,000.
2: Oh, my gosh. Awesome. Thank you so much.
1: Simply because you answered the right way. Congratulations, girl. What are you going to do with the cash?
2: I have a granddaughter coming.
1: Oh, nice.
2: On December 20th, and I'll spend it on her.
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2: Well, my wife and I know what we will be watching as of next Friday when it hits theaters into spooky season. I'm Jeff. Every year, my wife and I get right into the Halloween spirit, usually by decorating the house and watching some freaky shows or movies, horrors, thrillers, stuff like that. We just watched the trailer for Clayface yesterday. I know I've mentioned this show on the radio show before, but the trailer is terrifying. I can only imagine what the movie's going to be like. So if you want to get into the Halloween spirit, it's in theaters as of next Friday. Clayface. It looks horrifying.
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0: 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And $1,000 is yours. 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
1: hello,
0: you blew it. It's the KISS that pays. 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
2: 439-0-0-0-0-0-0-0-0-0-0-0-0-0-0-0-0-0-0-0-0-0-0-0-0-0-0-0-0-0-0-0-0-0-0-0-0-0-0-0-0-0-0-0-0-0-0-0-0-0-0-0-0-0-0-0-0-0-0-0-0-0-0-0-0-0-0-0-0-0-0-0-0-0-0-0-0-0-0-0-0-0-0-0-0-0-0-0-0-0-0-0-0-0-0-0-0-0-0-0-0-0-0-0-0-0-0-0-0-0-0-0-0-0-0-0-0-0-0-0-0-0-0-0-0-0-0-0-0-0-0-0-0-0-0-0-0-0-0-0-0-0-0-0-0-0-0-0-0-0-0-0-0-0-0-0-0-0-0-0-0-0-0-0-0-0-0-0-0-0-0-0-0-0-0-0-0-0-0-0-0-0-0-0-0-0-0-0-0-
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1: Hello?
2: Melissa, you're alive. Thank goodness.
1: Thank goodness.
2: So we're talking about the scariest things you've ever seen, the scariest things that have ever happened to you. What happened to your bed when you were a kid?
1: Okay, so my bedroom was upstairs, and I had like one of those metal day beds. And so it's quite loud, and like you could see underneath it, there was only the four legs. I didn't have like any toys underneath it or anything. And I was reading like a book on the edge of my bed, and I just remember like all of a sudden it like being higher off the ground, and then it slammed down, and like my mom came running and my brothers came running, and they're like, what the heck just happened? And I was shook. I was very young. I was probably like, I think maybe 7.
2: Oof.
1: And so I know that it was legitimate because like my mom came, my older brothers came, and it was, yeah, it was very scary.
2: How old was this house that you guys were living in?
1: It was built in 1980, I think.
2: Okay, so it wasn't that old. I was wondering if maybe you guys thought the house was haunted or what happened? Any explanation of any kind? What do we think?
1: Honestly, like the only explanation I can come up with is like we grew up very religious, and I'm not going to speak to the religion just because I don't want to like speak bad about it or anything on the radio. But based on this religion, it was like there were always like ghosts, demons, whatever around.

0: And, like, apparently they would bug little kids, and that was, like, a very common thing that happened in this religion, to my knowledge. I'm not in the religion anymore, and it's, like, I don't know, could say a lot about it, but that is, like, my only kind of thing that I can even begin to explain what had happened, because, like, a lot of things happened to us when we were kids.
1: I hate so much of all of that. You were just getting messed with by demons or something?
0: Yeah, like, no thank you. And you wonder why.
1: And they target children? Come on!
0: Right? Like, isn't that just crazy?
1: That's so messed up. Wow. Okay, well, Melissa, we're glad you're with us still to this day. You're not being tormented anymore, I hope.
0: Thank goodness. No, I'm not.
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1: Hey, Jeff.
2: Hi, who do I have here?
1: This is Phil.
2: What's going on, Phil?
1: Just got a quick little story that happened to my dad when he was out hunting.
2: Ooh, is it a spooky story? Yeah, let's go.
1: A little bit. Okay. This was in winter or whatnot, and he was out bow hunting. So he just had his bow, that was it. And he was out walking around trying to find some deer or whatnot, and he really wasn't finding too much. So he like called it for the night. It was getting dark. He started walking back to his camp, and in his footsteps, as he was walking back, there was paw prints. Like, exactly where he stepped earlier,
2: Ooh.
1: It was paw prints. And he's pretty sure it was, like, a cougar or something like that, but there was something that was following him, and he never saw it once. Never heard it, never saw it, never even thought about it.
2: Yeah.
1: On his way back, there's prints exactly where he stepped.
2: That is terrifying. Something was stalking him.
1: Yeah, something was following me around, and he only had a bow, and I don't know.
2: And only having a bow, if you're close quarters and something like that comes after you, yikes. What are you going to do?
1: There's not much you're doing there, yeah.
2: Yeah, that's creepy.
1: He was a little spooked about that one. He's like, okay, maybe no more bow hunting.
2: I'm thinking of a quote, and I don't even know where it's from, but

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2: Hey, I heard you were sharing scary stories.
3: Yeah, what's your name?
2: Ashley.
3: Scare me, Ashley. What happened to you?
2: So, my grandparents used to own this log cabin in BC up on the top of this mountain, and I had only been there once when I was about 2 years old, and I had kind of completely forgotten about it, and years later, I was probably about 14 or 15, and my grandma was talking about this house, and I said, did I ever tell you about the reoccurring dream that I have about this house? And she's like, what do you mean? I said, well, I have this dream where it's this log cabin at the top of this mountain, and I describe going into the house and seeing a woman hanging from the spiral staircase and then being drawn to the basement because this door is banging, but I couldn't get the door open and going into the basement. And apparently, my grandmother said that that house was haunted, and previous to that house being built, there was a shack where a man had killed himself. And that was where the basement was located. And after the house was built, a woman had mysteriously disappeared. And so she said she had had some spooky things happen in the house, and that's why they moved. But for like 15 years, I had this reoccurring dream about a house that I had been to once and never spoke about it until then. And then, yeah, we just found out that it was the same house that I was dreaming about.
3: And you had only been there once when you were 2 years old.
2: Yeah. And I would scream in the living room.

0: living room. I wouldn't go in the living room at all. They said I would just scream at the top of my lungs.
1: What? Oh, my goodness. Yeah. Dang.
0: Yeah. Gives me chills to this day.
2: Is this log cabin still in the family?
0: No, they sold it many, many years ago before moving to Alberta.
2: Good.
0: But I don't know if it still exists or what's happened with it since then. But, yeah, it's crazy house.
2: Oh, tear that sucker down. Get it out of here.
0: Right?
2: Does that make things worse paranormally? I don't know. Maybe we should just let it be, let it sit empty so they have somewhere to hang out.
0: But you never know when, like, houses get built on top of houses, like what happened with the previous house, I guess.
2: Yeah. So. Yikes. That's, okay. Well, hey, that's terrifying. And thank you for this, Ashley.
0: Thank you. Bye. Kiss 92.5.

0: going on, homie?
1: Not much.
0: You all right?
2: Yeah, my chin's itchy today.
0: What's
2: going on? I'm not dirty. That's one of my favorites.
0: What?
2: I will use dirty in my regular life. Even when you and Sham aren't around.
0: You have to say dirty.
2: Dirty.
0: There you go.
2: Yes.
0: Perfect.
2: Yeah.
0: Like, when was the last time you used the word?
2: I said it to the cat.
0: Did you?
2: Yeah.
0: To your cat?
2: Yeah.
0: Or a cat?
2: One of my cats.
0: Oh.
2: Yeah.
0: What were they doing?
2: Putting their paw in my mouth.
0: Dutty.
2: Thank you. And I was like, Dutty.
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1: This year, I made a promise to myself that I would see all that our beautiful country has to offer. So my next trip, of course, is to the Capitol. I can't wait to stroll Parliament Hill in Ottawa, take a cruise along the Rideau-Carleton Canal, and soak up everything that the city has to offer. And I'm not stopping there. I'm going to keep the road trip rolling right on over to the historic streets of Old Montreal, take in the skyline from Mount Royal, and experience the city's incredible

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0: because Roz and Mocha are calling someone at 8 for $1,000. 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
2: So Peyton wants a hamster and made a deal with her parents that if she got a home run in softball, that they would get her a hamster. 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

0: We believe in being accountable to you, the listener, which is why we're a member of the Canadian Broadcast Standards Council. 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We'll respond to your concerns and send you information on the council and its codes.
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0: people are going to Google and asking the most ridiculous questions to see what Google AI replies with. For example, one person wrote, "Hi, I'm a chicken, and is it safe to walk past KFC?" Google AI said, "It is not safe for chicken to walk past KFC because you might become someone's lunch, get chased by hungry people, or end up inside of a bucket. 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
2: 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And Philadelphia aims for their first win over Ottawa in almost 2 years. Finally, it's Oilers versus Mammoth to close out the night. 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
6: 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And Philadelphia aims for their first win over Ottawa in almost 2 years. Finally, it's Oilers versus Mammoth to close out the night. 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
11: 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Then, youth is on display as Gavin McKenna and the Leafs take on Matthew Schaefer and the Islanders. Plus, it's a playoff rematch as Buffalo faces Montreal. And Philadelphia aims for their first win over Ottawa in almost 2 years. Finally, it's Oilers versus Mammoth to close out the night. 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

0: fact, I never worked in a restaurant. 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
0: To all the clopeners, right? 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
14: 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And Philadelphia aims for their first win over Ottawa in almost 2 years. Finally, it's Oilers versus Mammoth to close out the night. 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
3: Correct, Mundo. Chloe, what do we got in the DMs today?
4: Krishwanti asks, does the team like doing fall activities like apple picking or pumpkin patches?
3: I like doing whatever my wife likes to do in the fall.
5: Smart man.
4: That is a good answer.
2: Yeah,
3: I will go and look at all the pumpkins and pick all the apples, and that's just that.
2: Yeah. Same.
3: Yeah.
2: That's my answer.
3: If it were up to me, no. Not in a million years.
4: You wouldn't
3: would
4: go?
3: No. If it was up to me, no.
2: Like, he would never independently say, hey guys, let's go pick apples.
3: Nor
2: today.
3: Would I ever suggest it.
2: Yeah.
3: To like as a family. I would never be like if we get to sort of like late fall and I realize we haven't done apples yet, you think I'm going, hey, we haven't done apples yet. No.
2: Yeah,
3: no, I'm
2: everyone
3: like
2: in the truck.
3: Yeah. I'm looking at the calendar going, we're almost out of here, right?
2: I'm almost in the safe zone.
3: Yeah, Mom, thank you. All right? Checking frost warnings. I'm doing all the things.
2: Yeah, listen, Cruz and Jen, I know that they love all that stuff.
3: Love it.
2: They get enjoyment out of it. So yeah. I like that they enjoy it. So
3: yep.
2: I go along.
3: Yep.
2: Yeah. How about you guys?
4: I do like it, but funnily enough, my boyfriend was the one who mentioned it. He was like, we need to go apple picking. We must go apple picking. Like,
2: oh, yeah?
4: Before it gets too cold. I'm like, okay. Well.
3: But I think people now, like, I see when we go apple picking, there's groups there that have kids, right?
2: Yeah.
3: And then there's, like, a lot of old people, right? But then there's the group that, I don't know if they are there to enjoy the apple picking as much as they are there to do their fall Instagram shots.
5: Yep. That's what I go for. 1,000% that's what I go
3: it
5: for.
3: It is, yeah?
5: Yep.
4: Yeah, me too. Yeah. I'll admit that.
3: Yeah, where it's just for the gram. Yeah.
2: So we went with another family apple picking a couple weeks ago, and there was this bench, and the background, like all around, was beautiful. And this girl was sitting there, and we noticed for like 15 minutes, her boyfriend was taking photos. And then he would like pass the phone, she would look at the phone, and then she would say, no, do another one.
3: Wow.
2: Do another one. Get from this angle, get from that angle. But it was like legit, from when we noticed, it was about 15 minutes that they were doing this. Mm-hmm. But when we noticed, she had already been sitting there, he was taking photos. So I don't know how long they were there before we noticed them.
4: That's brutal.
3: Yeah. But we go to places that aren't real like Instagrammable. Like there's some beautiful orchards and they know that people go there for the pics. That's how they listen.

0: it's free promotion for them, and I get that. But like the places that we've gone in the past couple of years, these are not Instagrammable places.
1: Oh.
0: This is like an orchard on the back of somebody's house, right?
1: Yeah,
0: like okay. It's big, but you park on the side of the road, and then they have a little tiny shop in their garage, right? Mm. You can go in and like buy the jams and the pies and the everything else, right? Like it's not an Instagrammable place.
1: Yeah, yeah.
0: Like we go for apples.
1: So stay away from that one, Jim.
0: Oh yeah, yeah, yeah, yeah.
2: So you said orchard, I was like, nope.
1: Next DM, please, Chloe.
3: Michael says, what do I need to do for Shem to MC my wedding?
0: Oh, damn. You just did one not that long ago.
2: I did.
0: Cheesecake, like last week, 2 weeks ago?
2: Just about a couple weekends ago, I MC'd a wedding for my friends Allie and Sean. Shout out to them. And funny thing enough, the DJ's name was also Shem.
0: No.
1: Well, what did he go by? What did he go by?
2: Shem.
1: DJ Shem?
2: Yeah, his full Instagram and his media thing, his business is DJ Shem.
0: Do people think that he's you?
2: So it's funny. So I was talking to him. The first time I've ever met him.
0: Yeah.
2: And he does some stuff with the Toronto Blue Jays as well, like some DJing stuff there. And he's had multiple times people have come up to him saying how much they love the show, and he'd be like, I don't even know what you're talking about, and realizing that it was me. And so it became a whole thing last weekend that, like, you know, me being the MC, you know, him being the DJ, it was a whole thing. We might even do a business together because, like, why not?
0: Wow. Yeah.
1: Shem is Shem.
2: Yeah.
1: Sometimes too.
3: Yeah, Shem squared.
1: Anyway, to answer Michael's question, you don't, like, MC for the general public, right? Or is it only just for people you know?
2: No, you know what? I will say there have been a couple times where I have actually emceed for, I guess you could say, the general public. Yeah,
1: yeah?
2: I've done it before.
0: Have you ever emceed a fan's wedding?
2: No, not yet, but I've been asked.
0: Yeah.
2: Somebody asked me to MC their wedding in 2028.
0: Yeah.
3: Really? I've gotten DMs too. Mm-hmm. I got multiple of these ones being like, can Shem MC my wedding?
0: Yeah.
2: Yeah.
1: Wow.
2: I mean, hell, email me, DM me. We'll negotiate. Shem. We'll talk.
0: I said this years ago, now that we're not in wedding season anymore. I'll offer, I'll walk somebody down the aisle. I think that'd be cool.
2: Oh, that's wicked.
0: Like, if you're like a lady and maybe you got no dad or whatever, I'll walk you down the aisle.
3: That's really nice.
0: Yeah, I'm not going to do it all week. Like, for the whole, like, you know, I'm not going to stay, right?
3: Not even for a drink at the bar? Like,
1: tell me what time the ceremony starts?
0: Yeah. Like, maybe.
1: But yeah, people are going to want to have photos, like, especially the bride
0: and
1: groom.
0: I'll do a couple pics.
2: Right.
0: Yeah. But I'm not, like, don't cart out the second aunt and that stuff, right? Like, I'll do the intimate.
1: The immediate family?
0: Yeah, just the immediate family.
2: You're going to walk down the aisle and out the door.
0: Yeah. But I might, you know, give you, like, a pep talk, right? I might do something like that. That's I thought that'd be great. But then, I don't want a table. Right? No.
2: And no speeches.
0: No. I'll say something to you right before we go up there, though. Like, I'll say something to you. I'll give you some words of encouragement.
2: Don't trip.
0: Yeah.
3: Don't do it.
0: Yeah. Right. Like, I'll put a couple words together. Say something nice for you. So maybe you could MC that wedding, Shem. Like, we'll do a handoff.
3: Or Oz and Mocha wedding.
2: Wicked.
0: I'll walk her down the aisle.
1: You guys should start a business together.
2: I'm down, bro. No. Wait, man.
1: Imagine that combo.
2: All right. How about 90-10 split? Did that convince you?
0: I just thought that'd be cool if somebody doesn't have a dad or they don't got somebody close to them.
3: I'll offer to be a flower girl. I will throw flowers.
0: Okay, Chloe, you can do that.
3: See?
0: Yeah.
1: All right.
0: Yeah.
1: Well, you know how to find us all on socials. Yeah. Keep those DMs coming in because these are the conversations that happen because of them. And we've just brainstormed a new business idea as well. So all because of those DMs. So appreciate it. And we'll do this again tomorrow.
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2: We were all introduced to Snooki in 2009 when Jersey Shore started up, with the show just wrapping earlier this year. But Snooki's not slowing down. She's got a new show on Crave called Snooki, the Paranormal Rookie, and she's here to talk about it. Snooki, welcome back to the Roz and Mocha Show.
3: Good morning. How are you guys?
4: Good. How you doing, Snook?
2: Amazing, girl. What's going on with you? How are you today?
3: I'm good. Just, you know, doing the rounds for the show and just loving it.
4: So, but were you a big believer in, as you call them, ghosties before you signed on to do this show? Or did this show convince you?
3: No, yeah. So I felt ghosties my entire life. I always felt like I had a sixth sense for them. And this was like on my bucket list to do for a long, long time. You know, I was always busy with Jersey and, you know, having three kids and doing all the life things. So this came at the perfect time. But yeah, I felt this my entire life.
4: Why do you want to, for somebody who's so much into ghosties, right? Like, you got three kids, like, you're a mom. Like, why even risk bringing something home with you? Like, are you not worried about that as somebody who believes?
3: No, yeah, so I've been practicing for a long time, so I kind of know the ins and outs of how not to do that.
4: Yeah.
3: So you basically ground yourself before you get into the place. After I leave, I'll do a sage, and then we'll do an ending ceremony. And yeah, I did like all the precautions to make sure not to bring anything back to my house.
4: Wow. Okay,
2: so the show is Snooki, the Paranormal Rookie. 4 episodes on Crave right now. New episodes every Friday. Were you ever in a situation where even for you, it was

0: much where you thought, maybe I shouldn't be here, maybe I need to get out of here? Let the rest of the crew handle what's going on.
1: Well, yeah, I feel like I'm scared. Even though, like, I love this and I've been feeling it my whole life, I'm still terrified and I'm nervous. That's why I have my spirit juice. So I have wine to, like, calm my nerves.
2: Uh-huh.
1: But, yeah, there was one place where we went to, Selco. I'm not sure what episode that is. But that place, like, we were all scared. Even, like, Kevin. And Kevin's been doing this, and Todd, like, their entire lives. Selco is very scary.
2: How do you think all those years dealing with the other people in the house on Jersey Shore prepared you for dealing with ghosts?
1: I mean, I feel like Jersey Shore was way scarier.
2: Thank you.
1: So I feel like this show was like a breeze in terms of comparison. Yeah.
0: Is there a story that you are really looking forward for fans to see that you were a part of that took place?
1: Well, yeah, I just think the overall experience of me trying to be a ghost hunter, I feel like it's fun, but it's scary. And you're seeing, obviously, a different side of me because, mm-hmm. you know, I've never ghost hunted on Jersey Shore. So I'm just excited for everyone to see a different side and something that I'm really, like, obsessed with and passionate about. And it's just a fun show.
0: Yeah, and with this show, too, you hit up, like, you're just like all in Canada, doing all the most haunted places in Canada. Why these locations here? Why did you decide to, or why did the crew decide to focus just on our country?
1: Well, so the show was sold in Canada. So we were just doing all Canada-based stuff. But I was souped about that because I know Canada does have a lot of spooky places. And like I said, Kevin and Todd, who's on my team, they've been ghost hunting for forever in Canada. So they kind of knew, like, exactly where to go and some places that they've never been that they wanted to go to. So, yeah, a lot of the places were spooky and scary.
2: Yeah, you want to start for your first ghost show. I imagine you want to start in Canada. Like, you don't want to do your first season in, like, Romania. You know what I mean? To me, that's asking too much.
0: Is there a place, Snooki?
1: Oh, yeah.
0: Like, do you have, like, a bucket list haunted places that you would like to go and visit that you have not yet explored?
1: Well, I would love to do places in the States. There's one place that I went to a long time ago in Pennsylvania called Pennhurst Asylum. And it's literally like three huge, like, factory buildings. And it is the most haunted place that I've ever been to. I felt people touching me. I got pushed down the stairs. Just like creepy, creepy vibes. So, you know, once we... hopefully, when we get season two, I can bring the gang to Pennsylvania and we can do that because it's literally the scariest place I've ever been to.
2: Yeah. Hey, I know Pauly D just got engaged. Are you going to the wedding? Do you know? Has there been an invite yet?
1: Oh, yeah. They just got engaged, so I feel like it's going to be a while.
2: Yeah, true.
1: But I'm super excited for them, and it's been a long time coming, and I'm so surprised that it actually happened.
2: Why are you so surprised that it actually happened?
1: Because we never thought that Pauly would actually, like, you know, ask her. I mean, they're basically already married anyway. They live together. Their whole life is together.
2: Yeah.
1: But we never actually thought that he would do that. So we're so excited for them.
2: All these years later, it seems so weird to say Pauly D just got engaged to his longtime girlfriend. You know what I mean?
0: Yeah.
2: Like when you look back at, like, how we were all introduced to Pauly D.
0: I know.
2: Right? Like, that's a wild headline.
0: Is the Jersey Shore group chat still fully active?
1: Yes, always fully active. And, you know, we're excited for our next chapter, even though, you know, the show's done on MTV.
0: Yeah.
1: We always said that we're gonna film till we're in a nursing home, and half of us are already there. So, I mean, we need to do another show.
0: Oh, I love it. Snooki, thank you so much for making time for us here on the Roz and Mocha Show. Snooki, the paranormal rookie, for episodes streaming right now on Crave. New episodes every single Friday. You have a beautiful day, and thank you again for joining us on the Roz and Mocha Show.
1: Awesome. Thank you, guys.
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2: Vision Quest already got a few episodes on Disney Plus. Looking forward to binging those at some point.
3: And this is
2: week.
3: What? This is MCU?
2: This is Marvel Cinematic Universe, yes. Vision from the Avengers.
3: Oh, I got you.
2: Last time we saw Vision was in the Wanda and Vision show.
3: Right. Okay.
2: From a few years ago.
3: Gotcha.
2: So Vision is back. And Emily Hampshire is in this. Emily Hampshire, she's you'll recognize her voice. She was Edith in the Spider-Man movies, the newer ones, when Peter had some of the sunglasses that Tony made. Tony had them as well. So it's her voice talking to Spider-Man, her voice talking to Iron Man a couple of times.
3: Oh, it was her Jarvis. Exactly. Right?
2: So she's in human form now.
3: Oh, gotcha.
2: In Vision Quest. Dammit, Maury getting time with Emily Hampshire for Vision Quest. Again, first two episodes are now streaming on Disney Plus.
4: Is it true that you had to Google what MCU meant? And at what point did you realize you actually joined a religion?
5: Oh, that's good. So, yes, I very much regret telling someone that I did have to Google the MCU. Now that I really know the MCU, I should not have admitted that. And I'm very into this religion.
4: What did you think the MCU meant?
5: So, I don't know, because it was my lawyer telling me this. He's like, because he also said it in this way. He's like, well, you know, just did you do it once you're in the MCU, though, you're set. And I'm like, is that a financial thing? Or is that a, I don't know, an MCU. And I, yeah. Then I Googled it, and now I know everything.
2: Yo, but MCU has been around since like 09.
3: But if you don't know, you don't know.
2: Like, to her, longer than that.
3: To her, I'm sure it sounded like her lawyer was telling you that you got to join a new union.
2: Oh, right? Sure. Yeah. You know, like, how much I got to pay?
3: This movie's going to give you that credit that's going to put you in the MCU. You're going to get health care for the next 10 years. Right? Like, you're good.
2: This is Emily Hampshire. She's in the new Vision Quest show, which is on Disney Plus. She's also going to be in season 2 of Heated Rivalry, which fans are excited about.
4: Okay, you're juggling two fandoms that are known for obsessing over every detail. Marvel and Heated Rivalry. Mm-hmm. Which fan base would you be more terrified to accidentally spoil something for?
5: Well, here's the weird thing. The fan base of Heated Rivalry I would be more afraid of, but the idea of spoiling anything for them is so baffling to me because they're based on books, and it's not like they stray from the books that much. Like, you can read what happens, whereas the MCU, you have no idea what's going to happen, and it's, I can say it's amazing. But yeah, so I'm more afraid of Heated Rivalry fans, and I kind of, not that I don't look, I'm not going to say anything now. You're getting me so bad. I don't want to be in trouble with fans, like devoted fans like that. I just say in trouble because I don't know if I'm actually spoiling something or not.
2: Oh, fair.
5: Like, I don't mean to.
4: It's a tough world to be in.
5: It's tough.
2: Right? She don't want to be like Tom Holland or Mark Ruffalo, who have famously spoiled things from Marvel movies, unknowingly as well, right?
3: Yes.
2: Because, again, you don't know what information is already out there, because I see posts every, like my feed, because I just follow everything, Marvel, and when it comes to Doomsday. Like, you don't know, as somebody who's in that world, who's working for that organization,
3: no,
2: what

0: information is out there, so what is there really to spoil?
1: And if you're active on social, like if you're Tom Holland or Emily Hampshire and you're active on social, like you may just come across a post and you're like, oh, that's out now.
0: Yeah. Yeah,
1: right?
0: Yeah, yeah.
1: Oh, so it's released. Oh, yeah, I get it. Okay, or, so I, you know.
0: Or that wasn't my scene.
1: Yeah.
0: That wasn't part of my script.
1: No.
0: Like,
1: no.
0: Now I know. Now I understand why this was done.
1: Yeah, that's tough.
0: That is Emily Hampshire. You can check out Vision Quest. First two episodes are on Disney Plus right now.
2: The very best of the Roz and Mocha Show.
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1: Hey, it's Mocha from the Roz and Mocha Show. And I want to take a moment to talk about something that can change a life. 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
0: Roz and Mocha got you.
4: Madalena, can you please share with everyone why you are on today's FML?
5: How do I stop my sister's little digs?
6: Madalena, you wrote it says, hey, Roz and Mocha, Fix My Life. How do I deal with the snide remarks from my sister? She acts like she's on my side, but then makes little digs. My kid said, I hope mom gets me a trampoline like yours one day. And my sister replied, I don't think you have room for that because we live in a condo. The next day, my kid said she hoped we could get chalk. And my sister said, yeah, but you don't really have anywhere to use it.
7: Oh my God.
6: If my niece or nephew said those same things, I'd encourage them, not remind them of what they can't have. Am I overreacting or is my sister secretly a hater?
4: What is the relationship like between you and your sister outside of these comments?
5: Well, I thought it was good. Like, we spend time together and, like, we talk on the phone all the time and we hang out with each other's kids and stuff. Like, I thought it was
4: good. No, but, like, is it good? Like, there's no, like, bickering. There's no arguing. She's not making remarks to you about certain things.
5: No, not really. I mean, she does talk about how good it is to have a yard and stuff like that, but I didn't think that, like, anything. I didn't think she'd say stuff like that.
6: She older sister, or younger sister?
5: Younger sister.
6: Yeah, how much younger?
5: 3 years.
6: 3 years. And would you say that her life, could it be perceived that her life is in a better spot than your life, or do you think that you're in a better spot than she is?
5: I think I am.
6: You think you are?
4: So you think maybe that this is like some sort of jealousy, and she's taking it out on the comments that your kids are making?
5: I could see that, yeah, because, like, we're happy where we are, and mm-hmm. I don't think she likes her neighbors, and her yard is, like, really tiny.
6: Mm-hmm.
4: So, like, maybe these aren't necessarily digs at your kids. They're digs at you through things that your kids are saying.
5: Yeah, but, yeah. Like, how do I stop something like that? Because that's the worst. It's like, I'll take that, but does my kid have to hear that?
6: Yeah, like, those comments are definitely for you, right? Like, we know that. But I think that sometimes people feel the need to humble people in a weird way, like, for whatever reason. And oftentimes this does come from family. Like, the jealousy between siblings, and we've even talked to people where you see the jealousy between parents and their own kids, where the parents are the ones throwing these around, because it is a way to still maintain some control, and it's very manipulative, but it is completely deliberate. And the guilt that parents put on their adult children can be extreme. And when you're dealing with a sibling where maybe there's a little bit of jealousy, she'll take the opportunity to just sort of humble you every now and then. And I think that that's what this may be.
5: So I just have to deal with it.
6: No, I don't think you just sit and deal with it. I think that you can fully talk to your sister about it.
4: Absolutely. You just gave us a whole bunch of prime examples. I think you could use those same examples and say to her, like, here's what was said. I don't appreciate it, or let's talk about it.
5: It's so hard talking to her, though. Like, I talked to her about taking her kid out when he was sick and stuff, and mm-hmm. she got so offended and didn't talk to me for, like, days.
6: Yeah.
5: And she was like, no, that's not how it was. The doctor said I could go out and everything like that. Like, she gets super offended.
6: So, wait, go back a second. You said what to her?
5: Her kid was sick,
6: yeah.
5: And she was taking him to the zoo. I was like, I don't think you should really take
6: him. It's not your place to say that. It's not your place to say that. I'd say the same thing to you.
5: Okay.
6: You just did the exact same thing to her that you're complaining that she's doing to you.
5: I don't know if that's the same.
6: 100%.
5: No.
6: But listen, I'm saying the feeling is the same, right? You just told her that she was a bad parent.
5: Maybe in her eyes, but I was
6: It doesn't matter. The feeling is the same. So you're saying that she, like, takes these little digs at you. And then when you had an opportunity, when her kid was sick and she's like, I'm just going to take him to the zoo. You don't need to chime in at that point and tell her it's a bad idea.
5: I think I still would because I take my kids there and I don't really want to
6: You're going to not take your kid to a place where another kid has been sick? Your kids will live in the basement. Your kids are going to live in the basement their whole lives.
4: You know how many sick kids are walking through the zoo? It also, the zoo is an open air place.
6: It's like, what's going on here, Madalena? That's crazy talk.
4: So if your sister takes her sick kid to the zoo today, on Friday, if you plan on taking your kids to the zoo, you will not go because your sister went today with a sick child?
5: Yeah, I think so.
6: No, Madalena.
4: Madalena, there's no way.
6: There's no way. There's no way. I think that you're complaining about something that you do as well.
5: I don't think that's the same.
4: I think if it bothers you so much, these little digs, then you should approach your sister about it and have a full-on conversation. Give her the examples, repeat what she says to you, tell her how it makes you feel, and then see where the conversation goes.
6: And then she's going to tell you, I would really appreciate if you stop making me feel like a bad parent. And then you're going to say,
5: stop being a bad parent.
6: There you go. And this is why the relationship will not get fixed.
5: Okay.
6: Yeah.
4: Boom. Rosamunca, just fix your life. That's not going to be fixed.
5: Yep. Unfixable.
6: All right, Madalena.
4: All the best, girl.
5: Yeah. Okay. Thank you, guys.
4: Right. Love you. Bye.
6: Bye.
3: Roz and Mocha.
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2: Yas, bitch.
3: Yas. Over Thanksgiving weekend, I made like turkey and I made everything else. Mm-hmm. But I had an extra turkey breast. And so I was like, I want to make like turkey fingers with it, right?
2: Oof. Yeah.
3: And I was like, but I need to flavor it up. I need to do something. And I'm like, I've never actually tried to make jerk flavored fingers before.
2: Okay.
3: And so I made them with turkey.
2: Yeah.
3: And they were so good that I made them again last night with chicken. And I brought some in for cheesecake today.
4: You sure did. And let me just tell you.
3: Yeah.
4: This room.
3: And so anytime I come up with something new,
2: yeah,
3: right? Anytime I come up with something new, Catherine always says the same thing. Oh, you should get a food truck. You'd be a millionaire, right? Anytime I come up with something new, that's what she says. Oh, you should get a food truck. You'll be a millionaire.
5: Yo, she's not wrong, though.
3: And then she's like, what are those? And I was like, well, they're jerk chicken fingers. And she goes, you should call them jingers. And I was like, in my head. And I was like, man, that may not be the one. And then she goes, and then you can do small ones and call them juggets.
2: Oh my God. Nah, try again, girl.
3: And I'm like, jingers and juggets, right?
2: Bruh, that's a hard ER too. You have to say it with a hard ER. Okay.
3: Right. So I'm like,
2: just not to get it confused.
3: I'm like, they might taste good, but I don't know if that's, I don't know if I get a food truck and call it Jingers and Juggets.
2: Oh, God.
4: Oh, no.
3: And drive that down the street, and then you see it, and it's me getting out of it.
4: Yeah. Oh, no.
3: I'm like,
2: yeah, that ain't the right.
3: Hey, pals.
4: And you know you'd be going to the hood, right?
3: Right.
4: Yeah. You have to.
2: That ain't the right name.
3: So, I'm workshopping it right now.
2: Bro, this would be the only time I encourage you and Catherine to heavily use ChatGPT, okay? Or Claude or something.
3: So I'm workshopping it right now. I'm workshopping it right now. But they're delicious.
4: They smell so good.
3: They're
2: jingers and jugs. No, what is it?
3: Jingers and juggets.
2: Juggets.
3: Yeah.
1: You get a taste test.
3: Oh, you're gonna have one, Shem?
4: Right now?
3: Oh, yeah. Go for it.
2: Oh,
3: okay.
2: Yeah, yeah, yeah.

0: right?
1: Oh, yeah.
2: No, let him, don't stop playing that. I want his real reaction.
3: Can I just tell you something, guys?
2: Yeah.
3: Roz is... I don't know what seasoning you use.
2: Yeah.
3: But, man, my jinger, this is real good, bro.

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0: Rise and Mocha, baby.
1: Yes. Joey, how are you? It's Rise and Mocha.
2: I'm all right, thank you. How about you?
1: Yeah, buddy. Where are you at right now?
2: Just driving to work on the highway. Oh. One time.
1: Chloe wants to know what you're wearing.
2: Tube socks and a smile.
1: Oh, he said so hot.
2: Tell my wife that. She says different.
3: Yeah, poor girl. Okay.
1: All right, Joey, we have $200 to give away right now. Here's how we play Roz and Mocha's Easy Money.
3: Joey, now that you're on with us, all you got to do is just pick a name, either Roz or Mocha. We spin the wheel. 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However, on that wheel, as you know, is Double Your Money. There's one spot for Double Your Money, but if you pick Double Your Money and we spin it and you land on Double Your Money, you'll win $400. The only thing you don't want to do is land on Bust, Joey. So what's it going to be, Roz, Mocha, or Double Your Money?
2: Geez, I've always got to go with Roz. So let's go, Roz. Make it happen this morning. Let's go. I need some pants.
4: All right.
1: Chloe said don't bother. All right, man.
2: Okay.
1: On the count of three, you're going to yell, I'll spin that wheel. One, two, three.
2: Spin that wheel.
1: Here we go.
3: Come on, baby. Come on, baby. Come on, baby. Come on. Oh.
1: Damn, son.
3: You landed on Bust, Joey.
2: Oh, no.
3: You busted out, so you get nothing, and that jackpot resets back down to
2: $100. Oh, well, I guess it's Pantsless Thursday at work today.
3: Here we go.
2: Make it happen.
1: And Jersey,
2: thank
1: baby.
2: You so much, eh?
1: I appreciate right, you, dude. Dog. Have a great day.
2: You as well. Thank
1: all
2: you.
1: Right, bye.
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Yeah, you wanna ride in the six, you wanna dine in the six. And when I lean for the kiss, you said I'll probably send you some pics. And I'm

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1: I'm bringing bald head back. You heard what I said. Shorty in my ear told me, go on, get that bread. My head clean like a strip of booty. Turn around, baby girl, you know you a cutie. Hey.
2: And you're wearing a
1: bald head back. You heard what I said. Shorty in my ear told me, go on, get that bread. My head clean like a strip of booty. Baby girl, turn around, you know you a cutie. On God.
0: So I know you weren't feeling the best that day when that song was played, but I found another one that might uplift your spirits today, Shem.
3: Oh, okay.
0: Listen to this one.

0: Is he saying?
1: Hottie? Is
2: I'm
1: it hottie?
2: A hottie, big body, bald head?
0: I'm a hottie, big
3: bald head, big body.
2: I'm a hottie, bald head, big body.
0: There you go.
2: I love that.
0: Yeah.
1: Right?
2: It's my anthem.
3: I'm a hottie, bald head, big body. Yeah.
2: Hey.
3: I'm a hottie, bald head, big body. I'm a hottie, bald head, big body. Yeah.
2: Damn right.
3: I'm a hottie, I'm a hottie, I'm a hottie.
2: Hey.
0: Yeah. Okay. Yo. That
1: does that
0: is,
1: help?
2: It's my theme song, bro.
0: Yep.
1: Yeah?
2: And now there's a ringtone.
1: Because, I mean, it's better than...
4: I'm bringing bald head back. You heard what I said. Shorty in my ear told me, go on, get that bread. My head clean like a strip of booty. Turn around, baby girl, you know you a cutie.
0: How is that guy not the pants on the ground guy? Because he really sounds like the pants on the ground guy.
1: Oh my God.
2: That's a throwback.
0: Do you know what pants on the ground is, Chloe?
1: Yes.
0: You
1: is
0: do?
1: That from like 2010 or something?
0: Yeah, from American Idol, right? There was a guy back when American Idol used to be fun and they used to allow you to laugh at people because people would go on there to deliberately humiliate themselves just to get attention. And then the trade-off was we were allowed to laugh at them. And you can't do that anymore in the world, right? You're not allowed.
1: No, yeah.
0: They don't allow people to humiliate themselves on television anymore.
5: You see, straight.
6: Pants on the ground, looking like a fool.

0: on the ground, giddy up. Hey, get your pants off the ground. Looking like a fool, walking, talking with your pants on the ground, giddy up. Hey, get your pants on the ground. Looking like a fool with your pants on the ground.
1: Right, same vibe.
2: Same vibe.
3: You know that's meant to be a protest song about sagging pants?
1: Yes.
4: Wait, what?
3: He's known to be a civil rights activist. I'll never forget this story. I think his name is Larry Platt. He's a general, and he's a civil rights activist. And his whole premise was that he wanted to protest people who were sagging their pants.
1: Yes, that it was a bad look.
3: It was a like bad look.
1: It was a bad look for young black men.
3: Exactly.
1: To be walking around with your pants to clean up your act.
3: Exactly.
2: Right? Really?
1: Yes.
3: Yes.
0: Pants on the ground. Looking like a fool with your pants on the ground. With the gold in your mouth. Hat turned sideways.
1: I know, but really, he's describing a fire look. Right?
0: Get your pants on the ground, giddy up. Hey, get your pants off the ground. Looking like a fool, walking, talking with your pants on the ground.
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1: Winter is coming. We know this. 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Our friends, our family over at redtag.ca make it easy to turn travel plans into reality with the redtag.ca app. Okay, perfect winter escape looks like what for you, Roz?
2: First of all, humidity. Like, that's just, like, top of the list is humidity. Yeah. But in winter, the thing that I miss the most is eating outside.
1: Oh, yes.
2: You know,
1: talk to me.
2: Yes. Right? Like, there's a lot of things in winter that you can still do. You can still go to places. But the one thing, when I think about escaping winter, I just think about eating outside. Like, that to me is when you know you've escaped.
1: I'll never forget when we went to Jamaica, Roz and Mocha's family vacation with redtag.ca. Sitting on a chair, like a lounge chair,
2: yes,
1: right next to the pool, mm-hmm, eating jerk chicken.
3: Yep.
1: And it was hot. It was like 30, almost 40 degrees outside that day. And I was like dripping sweat, enjoying that hot ass meal, but thinking life can't get any better than this.
2: No. And you know what? And that trip, I went to the bar, no lineup, got a rum punch, went back to the lounger, immediately spilled it.
1: Right.
2: Went right back to the bar, lineup, got another one, cost me nothing.
3: Yes.
2: Like, that's why you go to one of these resorts.
1: I know. That's like my favorite, especially when it gets cold outside, is being somewhere. You mentioned, Roz, the humidity. I love that feeling as soon as you step off the plane and the humidity smacks you in the face.
2: Yep.
1: Like, I want that humidity all day. 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
2: All right, it is 6:38. We are the Roz and Mocha Show. Coming up at 7:30 this morning, Dolph Lundgren will be here. You know Dolph Lundgren from movies like Rocky IV, of course, Ivan Drago. Mm-hmm. He was in The Expendables, both Aquaman movies.
3: He was the first He-Man.
2: The very first He-Man.
3: Yeah.
2: Masters of the Universe. He's got a documentary that's coming out on Friday. He's got a memoir that's out right now. Man, this guy's lived a hard, hard life when you dig deeper into everything Dolph Lundgren. He's going to join us at 7:30 on the Roz and Mocha Show.
3: Hey, Mocha.
2: Yeah.
3: Are you ready?
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3: Attention, bald men or balding men.
2: Yeah.
3: Mm-hmm. There's a new experimental treatment called hair banking.
7: Ew.
2: Huh?
3: That could help future baldness. So what they're doing is they're collecting the hair you have now and then saving it. So how it works. So single hair follicles, maybe like 100 or 120, whatever. They're collected from a guy and then they go through a cryopreservation process to freeze time on the stem cells in the hair follicle. And then it's cloned.
2: Oh.
3: And if successful, then they can just be injected right back into the patient's head when they need it. So right now, if you got a full head of hair, what people are doing is they're like, I got baldness in my family, right? So I'm a little bit thin, but I still got a full head of hair. What I'm going to do now is bank the hair that I have.
2: Yeah.
3: And then when I need it.
8: Toss it back on.
3: Toss it back on.
2: So you're good for next week, Sean.
3: So there's roadblocks. One, the cloning process hasn't been approved by the FDA, so whatever. People go to Turkey to get this stuff done.
7: I was going to say there's transplants already in Turkey.
3: Yeah, like nobody's getting this stuff done in the U.S. Mm-hmm. They're all going to Turkey. Even people who can like afford it if a place opened in the U.S. Everybody's going to Turkey. Yeah. Hair banking between like $5,000 and $20,000, so it's similar to the price of a transplant. The downside, though, is that it works better on the top of the head than around the hairline.
8: Oh, come on, man.
7: So,
9: come on, Shemroy.
3: Like when they do the transplant, it takes better on the top of the head than it does like around the hairline where you may naturally be thinning.
2: So like freaking, wasn't he? So Beetlejuice from Howard Stern?
3: No, you'll look like Bert from Bert and Ernie. Oh. Right?
9: That's a joke.
3: Like a little thing on the top of your head. Anyway,
2: your mom already reached out to the company.
10: Continue taking good care of my chemise.
3: You got to do what you got to do, I guess, right? Minnesota Timberwolves star Anthony Edwards has brought back his... He did like a goof awards show. Uh-huh. Went viral last year, like supernova viral. That's when he nominated and awarded Timothy Chalamet as White Boy of the Year.
2: Oh, yeah.
3: Right?
2: Yes. Yeah.
3: This year, some of the appearances on his show, because he did it again, Michael B. Jordan was on, Drewski was on, Coco Gauff was on, 50 Cent was on, and the nominees for White Boy of the Year 2026 were Travis Kelce, Robert Pattinson, Erling Haaland, Tom Holland, and the winner, Justin Bieber.
11: Mr. Anthony Edwards himself honoring me with the White Boy of the Year award. Man, thank you, bro. This is special. Everyone knows how influenced I am by Black culture, and this one's sweet. I appreciate you guys. I'll tap in with you guys soon. All right.
3: I need a new publicist. I really do.
8: It should be you.
3: It should be me. Yeah, How am I not winning White Boy of the Year award?
8: At least a nomination.
3: Thank you.
8: At the very least. Bieber had a bit of an off year. I'm surprised.
7: I'm very surprised he won compared to those.

0: other
1: people. Wait, what are you guys talking about? Them two swag albums did monster numbers.
2: No.
0: Yeah, but compared to like the other nominees.
2: Yeah.
1: I guess Tom Holland would be the next one up because, yo, Spider-Man Brand New Day.
2: Yeah.
3: Yeah.
2: Also.
1: That was a beast.
2: Right? Married a Black Woman.
3: That's
2: right?
3: True. Zendaya.
2: Yeah. Like, and Bieber was like, I'm sorry, Bieber's performance at the World Cup was mid.
1: Oh, I know. It's kind of ass.
0: Very mid. Yeah. Yeah.
2: Very mid, right? Mm-hmm. Like, you know, anyway, how do I get in the running for that? That would be the greatest honor of all time.
3: I'll talk to the delegation.
2: Thank you. Would you please at the next meeting?
3: I got you. No
2: yeah. Okay, cool. Yeah. Samuel L. Jackson. Do you do a Samuel L. impression? I know you do Morgan Freeman, but do you do Samuel L. at all?
1: Samuel L. Jackson is sick and tired of all you money.
2: Okay. Yeah. Yeah.
1: It's like he's in the room.
2: Yeah. Like, and again, how am I not getting White Boy of the Year?
3: Stunning.
2: So Samuel Jackson doing an interview with this reporter who everybody thinks that they can do a Samuel L. Jackson. Let's take a listen to how she did.
4: Have you ever met anyone who can do a really good impression of you?
5: Not really. Jamie Foxx thinks he does, but no.
2: Oh, damn.
4: I think I could do one, maybe.
5: You think you can?
4: Yeah.
5: Why? Why do you think that?
4: Well, I've been practicing.
5: Okay, go. Get it. Get it.
6: I've had it with these mother effing snakes on this mother effing plane.
1: Well, I mean,
5: I thought you were going to do an impression of me.
1: Oh, shoot.
4: That's it.
5: Well, you were doing an impression of a bad actor trying to do a bad impression of me. That was great if that's what you were doing. Mm-hmm. But if you were really trying to do an impression of me, that was horrible.
4: Sorry.
2: Wow. This clip went crazy yesterday. Paul McCartney, one of the Beatles, doing an interview with Amy Poehler on her podcast and talking about like current hits these days, like the big pop songs these days. And he does his impression of what he hears when he hears modern pop.
7: Some of them are like very banal.
4: Yeah.
7: I want you. Ooh, ooh. I want it. Ooh, ooh. This could be a hit.
1: Yo, that's a banger right there, Sir Paul McCartney.
0: Wow.
1: I want you. And a ha, ha. Are you kidding?
2: How have they not remixed this yet?
0: Like, someone
7: I want
0: needs
7: you.
0: To.
7: Ooh, ooh. I want it. Ooh, ooh.
1: Like, come on.
2: That's fantastic.
1: Right?
7: I want you. Ooh, ooh.
1: I want you. Ooh, ooh. I want you. I want you. I want you.
3: Let's go.
1: Yo, come on. Yeah. Sir Paul, you don't know music, bro.
2: Realistically, we'd play the hell out of that song. Yeah.
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0: 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High of 13. It's going to rain this afternoon.
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0: Let me play this for you real quick. But before I do, I have to... Oh, here we go.
3: Calm down. Time to get it all just right now. Maybe you should talk about your problems. Roz and Mocha better moments.
0: This woman on Instagram by the name of Jasmine...
3: Calm down.
0: You calm down. Jasmine Ruiz is fed up, is sick and tired. And I've heard the exact same thing, sentiment, I guess, from multiple people.

0: I just don't think that enough people are talking about this.
1: Stop using AI to make flyers. Stop it. There's too much going on every single one of these flyers. I don't know where to look. It gives me a headache. It overwhelms my nervous system. Please, bring back Canva. I don't give a f*** if you bring back paint and photo bucket. Anything is better than these AI flyers. It's overstimulating. They're ugly. The information is everywhere. It's not streamlined. Stop. Please. Bring back human creativity. Bring back Canva. Bring back anything else.
0: What is she talking about? Agree.
2: What does flyers mean?
0: Bro, you don't see these ChatGPT.
2: But what's a flyer? AI, like, what's she talking about, though?
0: Like a flyer advertising for stuff.
2: Oh, I gotcha.
0: Right? Like the generic, what's now the generic template that people will take, put into ChatGPT, and then say, replace this info with my info. And then all the flyers start looking exactly same. All the graphics look exactly the same. It's to the point where restaurants are now using them. I see billboards. I saw a billboard last week for this new dentist in the neighborhood accepting new clients using the exact same ChatGPT template.
2: Really, huh?
0: And maybe because my kid is in the youth hockey world, my feed gets full of other youth hockey clubs, teams, advertising for things like player of the game, upcoming game.
2: Gotcha.
0: Right? Jersey reveal. Yeah. Check this event out. Come to our fundraising thing. And they all look the same.
2: Really, yeah?
0: The exact same, dude.
2: I gave my kid my phone the other night because she wanted to order some food. She got in late. And I was like, yeah, sure. And she was looking at a place. Mm-hmm. And the descriptions sounded really good to her. But she decided to not order from a place that sounded really, really good because on Uber Eats now, so many of the restaurants, the pictures of the food are AI.
0: Oh, yeah. I've seen that.
2: And she's like, I'm not ordering from a place where the picture of your food on Uber or on your website are AI. Mm-hmm. It's not happening.
0: Yeah.
2: And she moved along. And she went to a different place and ordered from a place she knew.
0: I agree with this woman, Jasmine Ruiz. I think if you're going to do something...
2: Pause for one second.
0: I think just because my feed is so full of it. But it all looks the exact same.
2: The thing that makes this hysterical, though, is that in a world where, you know, there are graphic designers and people who really know what they're doing, who are struggling for work, the funny thing is that a woman like this who's defending them is arguing to, please, can we go back to Canva?
3: Paint.
2: You know what I mean? Meanwhile, the people that actually do the work are like, guys...
0: We're over here.
2: It's not. Let's not go back to Canva. Okay. No. Let's go back a step further.
4: Yeah.
2: Before Canva.
0: Mm-hmm. I'm not gonna lie, though. Canva's pretty fun. That's something you can do with Canva.
2: True.
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0: Yo, Amrita, it's your boyfriend's Razamoka.
1: Hello, good morning.
0: Amrita literally just texted the show. What the hell's going on, girl?
1: Okay, I was listening to the podcast last night, and Roz was trolling on Libras and said they're, what was the word, loads.
0: So, Amrita, take it that you are a Libra?
1: I am a proud Libra.
2: One of our bosses came in and we were having a full conversation and he tried to like commiserate with me and was like, you know, it's just how us Libras are. And I was like, don't ever call me that again. Right? And the look on his face was like, oh my God, I'm so sorry.
0: All right. So what do you want to say to Roz then, Amrita?
1: I mean, you're just wrong. You're just so clearly wrong.
2: Sure.
1: You've been wrong about a lot of things in life, but this one is the biggest.
2: Yes.
1: But it's fine. I'll still listen. I still love you guys.
2: You are right about
1: demoted.
2: You're right about everything. And I'm happy to be wrong because I am far happier in life not knowing anything about astrology. Zero. Zero.
0: Oh, perfect time to educate. Amrita, what can you tell us about Libras?
1: We are just level-headed. We can see both sides of everyone's like opinion and story. We think calmly. We're open to discussion. We're solid people.
0: Oh, wow. Yeah, Roz, you are not a Libra.
1: No. Yeah. No, Roz is not a Libra. Roz is not a Libra.
2: No. Libras are loads.
0: All right, Amrita, I think this is a good time, the perfect time to ask you before we let you get on with your day between Roz and Mocha, who is your favorite?
1: Mocha!
2: Cool. Are we in Libra season right now?
0: Yes!
2: Yes? Oh, shout out to all the Libras.
3: Libras?
2: Sorry, Libras.
0: This guy.
3: I'm like vertebrae.
0: I thought you were going to say shout out to all the loads out there. Love you, Amrita.
1: Love you too.
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2: How happy are you? Talking to everybody right across the country. A new 2026 Happiness Index found Canada's overall happiness score increased from 68.7 to 70.

0: happiest large cities in the country. So according to this survey, Canada's happiest large cities for 2026.
1: Mm-hmm.
0: Number five, Hamilton, Ontario, with a score of 68.7, tied with Mississauga. Hamilton should be way...
2: Okay.
0: If after all these years, they still haven't been able to fix Barton Street?
3: Nope.
0: Just look up Barton, wherever you are in the country. You'll know why. Vancouver in at number four with a score of 69. Toronto in at number three, a score of 69.4. Brampton, Ontario.
2: What?
0: In at number two of Canada's happiest large cities, 71.7. And then Montreal is at number one, 72.7. Mm-hmm. Bro, what do I have to drive in Brampton? In at number two, yeah, happiest?
3: Okay.
0: Damn it, Maury, taking this survey very serious. Went to Vancouver.
1: Oh my God. Field trip.
0: To talk to people from Vancouver to see how they feel about jumping from eighth to fourth place within a 12-month period, but also falling back behind Toronto.
4: Canadian Happiness Survey. Are you ready to find out where Vancouver ranks? Your hometown.
5: Yes, sir. I'm ready. I'm ready. Let's go.
4: You moved up to fourth.
5: We're fourth.
4: Yeah. Do you buy it? Do you like it?
5: I love it, man. We fourth. That's we top four. We should be number one, but I don't know why we not. But we top four, though.
4: What do you need to do to move up?
5: I think we need some more Colombians. You know what I mean? I think we need some more Latinas. Some more.
0: Shum's down with that.
5: Yeah. More Colombian Latinas.
4: Toronto is right above Vancouver. Okay. What is your fighting words to Toronto?
5: Benicio takeover. We're coming for Toronto. We're coming for Drake. We're coming through the throne. We're coming for the six. That's what I say. Next year, happiness survey, number one. That's what it is. Number one. Let's go, Vancouver. Let's go, Canuck. Let's go.
4: What is the secret to happiness in Vancouver?
6: Well, happiness in Vancouver, but I'd have to say being true to thyself and going with the flow and going with the music.
7: Number four. I think we deserve to be not just number four, but number one, baby. Toronto, you're going down. All celebrities out there, bring your concerts to Vancouver. Let's make this the happiest place in Canada.
4: What's so happy about here?
7: All right, so we got all these beautiful people here. We got food trucks. We got top universities. By the way, U of T, number one university. Next time when we do this survey again, you'll see that Vancouver is going to be at least number two.
4: Okay, so Vancouver moved up to the fourth place in Canada's happiness survey.
2: No, number four? No, number one. No, we're number one. We're number one. Wow. Come on.
4: Number four.
2: No, I don't believe it.
4: And Toronto's ahead of you.
2: No. Toronto is not it. Toronto's not it. Vancouver, man. Vancouver used to be a lot sadder. I think that people in Vancouver are striving for community and connectedness, and the people here are really bringing it together.
1: Mm. Wow. You can tell people in Vancouver that Toronto has more butterflies and they'd freak out.
2: What are you talking about? We'll get butterflies too. Wait till next year. I gotta go. You just
0: also,
2: wait.
0: Also, according to this guy.
2: So many butterflies here.
0: According to this guy, Vancouver needs one thing to jump from fourth place to number one.
5: You know what I mean? I think we need some more Latinas.
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0: Roz and Mocha.
1: That's not what I want to do. 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
2: Still to come on the Roz and Mocha Show.
1: At 7:30 this morning, we welcome into the Roz and Mocha studios the great Dolph Lundgren. Of course, famously known as Ivan Drago from Rocky IV.
3: If he
1: dies, he dies.
4: So good.
1: Masters of the Universe, the first He-Man movie.
4: Mm-hmm.
1: That's him. He was also the Punisher in 1989.
4: Mm-hmm.
1: Universal Soldier. He was in the Expendables franchise.
4: Mm-hmm. Expendables.
1: Uh-huh. They did enough movies. He returned as Drago in Creed 2.
4: Yeah.
1: He was in both Aquaman movies as well.
4: That's right. I forgot about that.
1: Yeah, man. Dolph Lundgren, look up his IMDb.
4: I forgot he was in the Aquaman movies.
1: So he's got a new book, a memoir called Fights Worth Fighting, Finding Strength in Struggle. He's got a documentary that's debuting on Friday at 9 p.m. on Super Channel Fuse. This guy's got an incredible life. He's going to talk about all of that at 7:30 on The Roz and Mocha Show.
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2: You know actor Dolph Lundgren from movies like Rocky IV, The Expendables, Creed II, the two Aquaman movies. He's got a few projects on the go right now. His memoir, Fight's Worth Fighting, Finding Strength in Struggle, is out right now. And his documentary, Dolph Unbreakable, premieres Friday at 9 p.m. on Super Channel Fuse. Roz?
3: Yes, sir.
2: I cannot believe that we are in the presence of the one, the only, Drago! Dolph Lundgren is here!

0: How's the Mocha Show, man?
1: Thanks. I like that intro. Nice.
2: Your documentary, it's Dolph Unbreakable, and the first couple of seconds, even just watching the trailer, for anybody who just wants to go and check it out, it's so heartwarming that your story is, one, looks beautiful, it's beautifully told, but also it's Stallone, Schwarzenegger, and Jean-Claude Van Damme. You got the sort of the best crew of crews to kind of be with you and tell this story. How important was it for you to sort of bring those guys back into your world to help you tell this story?
1: It was paramount, I think, for the film to work, because, you know, I've been very close to those guys. They've been part of my career and my life. I mean, we're good friends. Between those three guys, I must have done 12, 15 movies with these guys together. Yeah. So they symbolize, you know, that era where I started, the 80s and 90s, where, you know, most of the action guys were the real deal. They were martial artists or Mr. Universe and didn't pretend. So it was a different time, and it was really lovely that those guys, they were very generous with their time.
0: Were you able to, throughout the filming of that documentary, give your input to say, we really need to focus on this part of my life, or I would like to talk a little less about this part of my life, or did you kind of give them free rein?
1: There's a Canadian company, actually, and they did a great job, by the way. I just want to say that. I'm very happy with the doc. What happened was, you know, we started shooting it like kind of a quote-unquote normal, you know, celebrity actors, you know, doc about my life, how I grew up, and my movies. And then I had this cancer diagnosis, 2020. I didn't tell anyone. I didn't tell them, but after about a year or so, the treatments weren't really working that well, so I had to tell them, you know, and that has changed everything. So we had to kind of refashion it. We had to restructure the whole project, and it took another, I'd say, two extra years to get it done.
0: Dolph Lundgren is here on the Roz and Mocha Show. He's got a memoir, Fights Worth Fighting, Finding Strength in Struggle, that is out right now. And the documentary, Dolph Unbreakable, will premiere Friday night at 9 on Super Channel Fuse.
2: When you are so known to so many people as having, like, the perfect body, right? Like, your body was, like, we were taught that your body was the body. You were the machine. Mm-hmm. So as you get older and then you realize that maybe your body starts failing you a little bit, when things start going wrong, what was that like for you sort of emotionally to realize that, you know, it was no longer the thing that was this perfect machine?
1: Well, look, it's a gradual process. We're all going to go through it. You know, we all know how it's going to end. We just don't want to face it. We don't want to think about it. But, you know, when you're an athlete, and I was very athletic when I was young, you know, you start getting injuries by the time you're in your, if you're a competitive athlete, by the time you're in your mid-20s, you have injuries. You realize that there are limitations. You have to do rehab. You have to strengthen certain parts of your body. Nobody's perfect. Obviously, you know, in Hollywood, you know, things are depicted in a more of a, it's larger than life way. So I was very strong and very, very physical and very fit. But obviously, as I got older, I realized that, no, this is, you know, something I got to take care of and be careful with. And I wasn't really taking care of myself. I was working too much, doing too many stunts, taking steroids, you know, just anything to keep it going.
2: Stallone just talked about that. He just did an interview where he was talking about, for the first time, really, where he talked about steroids and the routine that he was on at that time and what the expectations were and sort of what it did to him as he got older. Was that around the same time with you?
1: Yeah, it was like the same time.
2: Everybody was on steroids back then. We just didn't know it, and nobody would admit it, right?
1: You know, it was a different time. People didn't pry into your private life. They were, you know, like it is now, like where everything is public knowledge.

0: Now, it wasn't like that. It was, you know, it was up to you. If whatever you wanted to do, go ahead, do it, as long as you don't break the law. I mean, I guess there was, maybe we were against the law. I don't know. Maybe they were, but everybody was doing it, and even professional athletes up to a certain point, yeah, before they started testing, which I guess was sometime in the 90s. So, yeah, people are doing it, and Hollywood is probably still are.
1: Dolph Lundgren is here on the Roz and Mocha Show. I want to go back to Creed, that franchise.
0: Yeah.
1: It's one of my favorites, and I still watch the movies, all of them, all the time. When you were asked to be a part of Creed 2, what made you say yes? Did you get a call from Stallone? Was it the movie company? Was it the director? Did they send you a script? What made you want to go back to that franchise as Ivan Drago?
0: I think there was a text from Sly, maybe a year before the movie. I got the script, just asking about the Drago, if I wanted to play the character again. I said, yeah, sure, that could be interesting. But I was a bit hesitant because, you know, that movie is kind of iconic. And I was thinking, well, you know, they're probably going to make it another Soviet bad guy, use it as some kind of device in the picture. But the script that came in from this guy, Stephen Caple Jr., the writer-director, it was a very good script. It was very deep and dramatic, and I was dealing with a father-son relationship. You know, that bitter older guy who was trying to use his son to kind of take his revenge on the world. And, you know, I had a hard relationship with my father, and it was kind of interesting for me to do a father-son relationship. I hadn't done that before, and especially playing my own dad.
2: And just for the record, we have to remind people, because for my whole life, I had to keep reminding my mother, you are not Russian, right?
0: No.
2: Anytime you showed up in anything, my mom would be like, oh, that's the Russian.
0: That's the Russian guy.
2: And I'm like, hey, you played the Russian. He's not the Russian.
0: Well, you know, I'm from Sweden. It's close. It's about a 2 hours flight from Moscow to Stockholm. Yeah. So.
2: I said you were from Wisconsin, because even if I said Sweden, that would have been close enough.
1: Dolph Lundgren, your book is out right now. Fights Worth Fighting, Finding Strength in Struggle, plus the documentary, which we encourage everyone to go and watch as well, Dolph Unbreakable, which will premiere Friday night, 9:00, Super Channel Fuse. We appreciate you. 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
1: 7:37. It is 10 degrees right now, getting up to a high of 13. Mix of sun and cloud early in the day. Clouds will show up later in the afternoon with rain showing up in and around the drive home for you, okay? Magic Jordan, Strangers, Kiss 92.5.

0: New music from Magic Jordan. The song is called Strangers. God, I love that track so much. 7:40, 10 degrees. We are the Roz and Mocha Show. To see you again. Good morning, Canada.
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0: Yes, we are here every single day starting at 6 a.m. We've got a podcast as well. Episodes every single day get released. Anywhere you get your podcasts, including Amazon Music, is where you'll find Roz and Mocha. 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
3: Hey, Mocha.
0: Yeah.
3: Are you ready?
0: Here you go.
3: Let's do the news. A Roz and Mocha Show and Kiss 92.5 News Break. This Joe Manganiello book is wild, man. So he's the guy from Magic Mike and True Blood, and he was married to Sofia Vergara, and he writes in the book that she left him when he was sick, and she's been getting a bad rap because a lot of people, a lot of marriages break up when somebody's sick, and then the person who leaves, they look like a monster, right? They left their partner in a time of need. But the more I'm going through this book, I'm like, I don't even know if I'd be able to stick around in a relationship like this, regardless of how much I love somebody. So we know that he had this wild autoimmune disease and had to get part of his intestine removed. And he went to a bunch of regular doctors and then turned to alternative medicine. We know that. And he went to Cuba and licked the pituitary gland of a goat skull. And then the shaman that was there told him that his health problems were actually caused by generational trauma from his ancestors. Wow. But it gets wilder. So also in the book, he claims that his diagnosis was actually caused by, he believes, witchcraft.
0: What?
3: He says that he talked to a Cuban shaman on the phone about his illness, and the guy said that it was a voodoo curse put on him by one of Sofia Vergara's ex-lovers.
0: What?
3: And the guy on the phone told Sofia, the shaman, someone from your past is still in love with you, and he put a voodoo curse on your husband. He did it in New Orleans. And then he goes on to say, your husband needs to be cleansed and protected. I can do this. I can help him, but I need to see him in 2 days, and I cannot come to the United States. Can he meet me somewhere else? I could meet him in Ecuador. Joe writes, the thought crossed my mind, maybe it was Sofia who was cursed by some man in her past who couldn't have her, so he put some sort of hex on her so that for the rest of her life, she'd transmit it to any man she got together with.
0: Yo, my guy.
3: That's
4: insane.
3: And Nick Loeb was a guy that she was engaged to in 2014. They broke up, and then immediately after, she started hooking up with Joe. So they came to the conclusion that it must have been this Nick Loeb guy. Page Six reached out to Nick Loeb when this story broke, and all he had to say was, I pray they find Jesus, not another shaman. That was his statement. So, like, that's a very difficult thing to deal with. When you're dealing with a family member or somebody who's sick, and they're like, listen, what I need is I need to get this voodoo curse off me and then go down and you know, lick a goat's. It's a hard thing to live with.
0: Yeah,
3: that's a very hard thing to live with. However, all that said, apparently Joe Manganiello is fine now. Right?
0: Yo, hold on.
4: So it worked.
3: Like, that's the crazy part of all of this, is that apparently he's fine. So I don't know.
0: Where did
3: I don't
0: they
3: know.
0: Go?
3: I don't
0: Where
3: know how again? I feel. He went
0: and
3: met this shaman in Ecuador, I guess, and he licked the goat skull in Ecuador, but that didn't work. So he found another shaman in Santa Monica, California, who was actually the one that cured him, he says.
5: What?
3: So, oh, Lord. Yo.

0: You still got that bum knee?
1: Bro.
0: You want to take a road trip?
1: Bro, I'm telling you, that's crazy, man. Sad story with RJ Mitty from Breaking Bad, who took his own life. And TMZ is reporting that he was apparently faced with an impossible choice leading up to his death. Multiple sources close to the family say that his fiance gave him an ultimatum. And that ultimatum was that RJ was given the choice to choose between her, his fiance, and his own mom. And that there was a lot of tension between RJ and his fiance and RJ's mom, right? So...
0: why? Like,
1: so his mom and the fiance,
0: the mom, like, interfering in the relationship,
1: didn't get along. Oh. And RJ had an extremely close relationship with his mom and his sister and wasn't willing to cut his mom out of his life. And that caused a lot of tension in the relationship. And RJ and his fiance were still together the week before he died. But TMZ says that there was a chance that maybe they had broken up before RJ's death. So that may have had something to do. But apparently was some sort of ultimatum made for RJ that he had to pick between his fiance and the mom.
0: Oh, my God. That's
1: so it just didn't end well for him. Allen Iverson. Do you remember Allen Iverson?
0: The original AI.
1: Yeah, the original AI. Wasn't he the guy that never went to practice?
2: Right. Big press conference.
1: Right.
2: Real against practice. Yeah.
1: Right? He hated practice.
0: Philadelphia 76ers, one of the greatest.
1: And he didn't need to practice and never went to practice, mm-hmm. right?
0: Because he was that good.
1: Yeah, I know. So he's talking now, doing a podcast, talking about how much he used to drink back in the day, but how much he used to drink when he was an active player back in the day, and then how that drinking affected him once he stopped competing.
3: I'm drinking 2 bottles of Dom every other day.
1: Don Julio.
0: Oh, my God.
3: So that's, they 150 in the store. So you spending...
4: 300 from the rip.
3: Every other day.
4: Mm-hmm. Yeah,
3: so that's 15 days out of the month.
4: Yeah.
3: You know what I mean?
4: For years.
3: For that shit. That's just hanging.
4: Personal and being around you. Yeah, that's not going on.
3: That ain't even function. That ain't like when we go on a trip.
4: Right, right.
3: And we on a trip for a week.
4: Yeah.
3: And that's every day. You know what I mean? Like, imagine being in a casino. You ain't keeping, they give you a glass of Dom like this. And you in there 10 hours a day. That might be like 4 or 5 bottles.
0: Oh, my God.
3: Man, your body. Yo, man. And Blue told me that.
4: Yeah.
3: Blue told me, he said, I think I had the flu or some shit one time. And he was like, look, he said, hey, I listen, man. We don't play no more, dog. Yeah. And you ain't never been no workout motherfucker anyway. He said, so all that drinking you doing, that shit just sitting in you.
1: Yeah.
3: Mm. It's just sitting there.
4: Yeah.
3: Like, you ain't going out and running every day like you did when you was playing.
4: Right.
3: Like, I can drink a fucking a bottle of Remy, you know what I mean, when I was 22. Oh. And back then we had a 12 o'clock game.
4: Yeah.
3: You know what I mean?
4: Hit the sauna.
3: Yeah. That shit ain't nothing.
4: Steam room. I'll be all right.
0: What? Let me say this, though. So, Allen Iverson's homie kept it real with him.
1: Yeah.
0: Right?
4: He's also so tiny. Allen Iverson's like 6 feet tall.
1: And by the way, that's $4,500 over 15 days on Don Julio.
0: Wow.
1: $4,500. Like, did you just say he was tiny because he's only 6 feet?
2: Yeah, sorry. In the context of the NBA. Sorry.
0: Wow. Yeah, Cheesecake.
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0: Coming up at 8 o'clock, we're going to make another call. KISS That Pays. And if you texted in yesterday when you heard the keywords given out, we could be calling you at 8. And if you answer with a... or a mwah.
1: Mwah.
0: Or by saying KISS, you'll win $1,000. We gave away $1,000 yesterday.
1: Yep.
0: Is it going to be 2 days in a row? We'll find out at 8 o'clock this morning. KISS That Pays. Dracula, this is Tame Impala and Jenny. And we are the Roz and Mocha Show on KISS.

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0: It's the kiss that pays. Kiss me through the
1: phone. I'm going to give you some time. I know a little bit early, but we'll wait. We'll wait exactly a minute. Because we said we'll make the call at 8 a.m. It is 7:59 right now, 10 degrees. Supposed to get some rain this afternoon. High of 13. So every day from 8 a.m. till 7 p.m., we hook you up with unique keywords every single hour that you are then to text back to us, along with your first and last name to 925-555. Because the following weekday at 8 a.m., we make a phone call. Could be to you to potentially win $1,000. And all you have to do is answer the phone with a kiss. You don't say hello. You don't say hi. You don't say, is this Razumoka?
2: No.
1: The first thing that we need to hear after you answer is, or by saying, mwah.
2: Or,
1: I mean, you could say the word kiss.
2: That's right.
1: But it's always way more fun if you give us the sound.
2: Yes, it is.
1: The kissing sound, okay? And we got weekend gameplays as well, because we're going to keep this going. Noon till 5 p.m. So, we gave away money yesterday, by the way.
2: We did. Love giving away money.
1: And we give you more than enough time to be prepared, to pay attention to your phone. If you're on the phone, you're kind of like half listening to us, to get off the phone.
2: Mm-hmm.
1: Take no calls. And when you do see us call, you have to answer with a kiss in order to win $1,000. And if you see us calling right now, don't forward us to voicemail.
2: Nope.
1: Like somebody else did earlier this week.
2: No.
1: Because that person missed out on a grand.
2: You got to take the chance. We could be a scam call.
1: This could be the $1,000 that you need in your life. This could be the $1,000 that you've been thinking about, that you've already spent in your mind. This money is here, and it's to be won. And all you have to do is answer with a kiss. So, here we go. What do you guys think?
3: Yeah, I think we get a winner.
4: Mm-hmm. Yeah, me too.

0: Wow.
1: Felicia. We called, you answered, and then you hung up. Felicia, if you're listening to this right now, you did not win $1,000. Thank you for texting yesterday, though.
2: Damn.
1: But you just missed out on a grand.
2: Well,
1: we'll try again tomorrow. Your keyword for this hour and this hour only is Bloom. B-L-O-O-M. Text that with your name to 925-555 for a shot at $1,000 tomorrow morning before we get into the Roz and Mocha Mix with DJ Climax. Hourly keywords, unique keywords, by the way, right up until 7 o'clock tonight. But your keyword for this hour and this hour only is Bloom. B-L-O-O-M. Text that with your name to 925-555. Felicia did not get the money.
2: Mm-mm.
1: Damn, girl. Bye, Felicia.
3: Roz and Mocha's DM deep dive. When you have nothing to say, why do you always say it to us?
1: All of your questions and or comments in the DMs will eventually make it onto the Roz and Mocha show.
2: Chloe.
4: Yes.
2: What do we got in the DMs today?
4: Esperanza asks, who would survive the longest in the Amazon?
2: In the Amazon?

0: Amazon.
1: Like,
2: that's like, very specific.
3: Are we there and we got stranded, or are we there with supplies, or we just dropped off?
1: Yeah, that's very key.
0: It's Roz either way.
1: Yeah.
0: I would say.
3: Oh, thanks a lot, guys.
0: You'd be second in my opinion. You'd be second.
2: Hold what? On here.
3: What kind
2: Hold
3: of dangers on. Are we facing in the Amazon?
0: Oh my God! There's like water will kill you in the Amazon. Like, okay. if, like okay. the water itself, or there's like things in the water. There's mosquitoes carry diseases.
1: Wildlife.
0: Yeah.
3: It says here the main dangers of the Amazon include waterborne parasites and river stingrays, disease carrying mosquitoes, toxic and predatory wildlife, and environmental hazards like disorientation.
0: Like you're gonna get a little hungry, and you're going to find something that looks edible, and then you're like the bottom half of your jaw is just gonna fall off in a day.
2: Right? Like, I just feel like Roz would be the most adaptable, and he would eat anything if need be.
3: Do you remember, I think it was Bear Grylls, there was that famous clip from like forever ago, right before Bear Grylls took off, and he was somewhere in the jungle, and he looked underneath a fallen down tree trunk.
0: Yeah.
3: And there was all these slugs and bugs and stuff, and he picked up this big fat slug.
0: A big grub. Yeah.
3: And he bit into it.
0: And it pops.
3: And it pops like a pimple?
0: Yeah. But then also in the Amazon, you have all the tribes that have like never seen people, right?
3: Then you're dead.
0: Right?
2: I might be the closest looking to a tribe member.
0: But they may think you're from another tribe. They will think I'm from space. Right?
3: Yeah. Either way. Dead.
0: I remember Bear Grylls, watching a Bear Grylls show. That show was so fake, though, that Bear Grylls show. I love him a lot, but the show was so fake. What do you mean? What do I mean? Like, the show was so fake on Bear Grylls. Like, it was all set up. Like, all those things were set up. Like, he'd be standing on the edge of a cliff, and then if you looked at the wide shot, he could just clearly walk around 5 feet on the other side. Like, it was just that kind of stuff. But there was one tip that he gave because he was somewhere hot and he had to like trek across the desert or wherever it was. And he ripped his t-shirt in half, and then to keep his head cool, he grabbed the bottom half of his t-shirt and balled it up and then peed all over it and then put the wet pee rag on his head.
3: Gross.
0: to keep his head cool. So if you're not willing to do that,
3: hold on a second, though.
1: No, I'm dying.
3: Of all the things that could be faked on that show.
0: Yeah.
3: Like, he couldn't fake. Okay. Like, yeah, you pee into a t-shirt.
0: Yeah.
3: But then, like, you know, quick edit, you get another t-shirt that's just got water in it.
0: Who? There was like a hot celebrity that Bear Grylls got to pee on him on his show.
3: Was it like Barack Obama?
0: No, a woman.
3: Oh, yeah?
0: Yeah.
2: Mel B from the Spice Girls.
0: Yes, that's who it was.
1: What?
0: He got Mel B to pull her pants down and pee on him.
1: What?
0: Yes.
1: For what purpose?
0: Because he got, I don't know, he got bit by something and apparently urine helps. And
3: all the things that you could fake somebody doing.
0: Yes, but Mel B, I remember that. And I was like, bro, I'm like, this show for like as fake as it is, I'm like, she really pulled her pants down and whizzed on him.
3: Not to pee on you.
0: Yeah. Like, to me, that's kind of entrapment. You know what I mean? Right?
3: Yikes. Next DM, please, Chloe.
1: Lisa asks, when the Roz and Mocha Show team members are out with their families, do they enjoy fans coming up to them?
3: Roz?
0: Sure. I do. I have to say this, though. I don't know who she is. I don't know what her name was because I don't remember, but I have to let a woman know that she is forgiven, because after my mom died, I went outside for a breath of fresh air, and Catherine came with me, and I was on a back flight of stairs at the back of the hospice where she was, and I was there about 2 minutes, and a group of people walked by. And I saw them all look at me, and then they continued down the sidewalk, and then a woman and a man doubled back and like ran up to me, and just hysterics because they're huge fans.
3: Sure.
0: And was immediately like, hey, oh my God, can I get a picture with you? And I was like, sure. And so I stood up and I took a picture with this woman, and then she was like, oh my God, thank you so much. And then they left, and then Catherine was like, we're getting the hell out of here. And then she took me back inside, right? So I can only assume she's a massive fan, and I can only assume that she put two and two together because she knew exactly where I was that day.

0: and I just need to let her know that I forgive her, that there's no hard feelings, that she should not feel bad because it's been weighing on me, that this woman has a picture with me, like smiling, and it was 10 minutes after my mom died, right?
1: Oh,
0: so
1: my God.
0: It was literally, it was 10 minutes. Like I...
1: But you know, like in that moment, I know...
0: And they don't know. They don't know.
1: They don't know.
0: They have no idea.
1: 100%.
0: Yeah.
1: And I know that you want to say hi to the fans.
0: Yes.
1: You want to have that conversation. You want to take the photos, right?
0: Yes.
1: But you do know that there are times, and I think people hopefully would respect it because I've tried to be better at this, where I will say, now is not a good time, but thank you so much for listening. Yeah. I really, really appreciate it.
0: It was easier for me to just take the picture.
1: Yeah.
2: I got that.
0: Then have the conversation.
1: Yeah.
0: Right? Mm-hmm. It was just easier for me to take the picture in that moment because I just didn't want to say anything.
1: Sure.
0: Right? So anyway, so there's a woman out there that has a picture of the two of us together.
1: Oh, buddy.
0: 10 minutes after my mom died. And I just want to let her know that no hard feelings.
1: Did she DM you?
0: No, she has not DM'd me.
1: Oh, okay.
0: She's not DM'd me at all. But no hard feelings. And I hold no ill will towards you. You did not know because I know that this person being a huge fan of the show probably feels terrible because you would have to know.
1: I don't mind if people come up. I love meeting fans, love talking about the show, love taking photos. It's all good. I love learning about you and your family and your life and all that stuff.
0: Yeah.
1: I would say, yes, there are certain times, like if we're at a restaurant, for example,
0: sure,
1: and I'm sitting down eating with my family, like don't approach and say,
0: sure,
1: well, I got food in my mouth.
0: Yeah,
1: hey,
0: yeah,
1: you know, can we get a photo?
0: Yeah.
1: Right? I think it depends on the situation. Read the room, basically.
0: Yeah.
1: But for the most part, yeah, like I don't mind.
0: It's fine. I love it. Yeah.
1: Right?
0: I wouldn't do this if we didn't want that.
1: Yeah, yeah.
0: Right?
1: Of
0: like
1: course.
0: It makes no sense.
1: Yeah. And that is a wrap on today's DM Deep Dive. Keep them coming in so we can chat about them on the show. Thanks, everyone.
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2: Kiss
3: 92.5.
2: Brian from Kingston, Ontario. What's going on, dude? It's your boyfriend's Roz and Mocha.
4: Hey, everybody. What's going on?
5: What's happening?
2: Good, man. Welcome back. Welcome back. You've been on the show a couple times. How's everything going?
4: Oh, not too bad. Just woke up not that long ago.
2: Oh, yeah.
4: Good old night shift.
2: From what I remember of our previous conversations, you are a truck driver, right?
4: Yes, that is correct.
2: Yeah. You do not just like local truck driving. We're talking long hauls.
4: Yes. Yeah. Usually a good 14-hour shift. And
5: Jesus.
4: Yeah. You guys helped me get through it, though.
5: What's the legal length of time you're allowed to drive at once?
4: 13 hours driving, 14 hours on duty for like inspections and if you're delivering and stuff like that.
5: Okay,
4: yeah.
5: Cool.
2: Damn. All right.
5: That's a lot.
2: Yep. So what's going on? What'd you call to talk about today?
4: Well, recent podcast episode, you guys are talking about vanity plates.
5: Mm-hmm.
4: And it got me thinking, like, I've got a vanity plate, and I know that Maury does. I just wasn't sure if the rest of the crew ever thought about getting one and what you guys might have on it.
5: What's your vanity plate?
4: So my wife and kids and I, we like to go camping, but we have a 42-foot fifth wheel camper. So we call it glamping.
5: Yeah.
4: So our plate says, "We glamp."
5: No.
2: Yeah. Okay. Dude. And Maury's is...
5: What's yours, Maury?
6: Smart 86. Pays homage to my favorite TV actor, Maxwell Smart from Get Smart. And it's actually how his actual license plate was on his car when he was alive.
5: And people think I'm old. You know what I mean? Like, I get, like, how do I get the rep? Like, when was Get Smart on TV?
6: 56. 1956.
5: Thank you.
2: Oh, my God.
5: Right? Like, and
2: yeah,
5: none
2: of them words that you said just now, Maury, like, computed with me.
5: I don't know how I got the reputation for being
6: the
5: old one on the show when you're referencing Gets, a show that was on, like, it's not like I have Gilligan on my license plate. You know what I mean?
7: I don't even know what Maury's talking about. It's that old.
5: Please. I know. Thank you.
2: Okay, so, Brian, you're asking if any of us would get a vanity license plate?
4: Yeah, just curious. I thought of a few for you guys if you need some help with it.
5: Please, yeah,
2: go ahead.
4: Well, I know Maury always thinks that he's a twink, so I wasn't sure if they would allow that on a license plate if he ever wanted to switch and get a different one.
5: Uh-huh. Twink!
4: Chloe, I mean, she's got the regular just Chole. I'm sure she'd just love that one.
7: Yeah, mm-hmm. Love that.
4: Mm-hmm. She could also go with one because we got to remember it's allowed 8 characters.
2: Yeah.
4: It could be

0: DRINKPLZ.
1: Drink please.
2: Yeah. Well, I'm driving is a good word.
1: Realistic. In this city, she would have to be drink please debt like 92. Like, there's no way she's getting drink please.
3: Okay, and what about Shem? You must have thought of one for Shem.
0: Oh yeah, Shem was easy to think of. We got CHSE. C-A-K-E.
3: Cheesecake, okay. Yeah, that's good.
1: Good one.
0: Or he could just go with C space P-A-P-I.
1: C-Poppy. Yeah. That would be good, too.
3: All right.
1: That's a good one.
0: For Mocha, there's two. We could either go with D-E-E-Z and then... N-U-T-S. Or Zed.
4: Got him.
3: Easy.
1: Yeah.
0: But we also got another one that Mocha might go for.
1: Yeah.
0: W-H-A-G-W-A-A-N.
3: Wagwan! Okay.
1: I saw, you got more?
3: Yeah.
0: I got one for you, Roz.
3: Oh. Yes, Roz is next.
1: All right.
0: C-H-A-C-H-I-N-G.
3: Yeah.
0: Yeah. Or we got MRMONEY.
3: Can you just have dollar signs as the
1: you can't
3: custom license plate?
1: No, you can't. I was parked in traffic behind this guy. And it was one of these cars where the whole back of the car was covered in bumper stickers.
3: Yeah.
1: Right? Let me start reading you these bumper stickers here. One bumper sticker just reads, "Are you a believer in Jesus or just a fan?"
3: Yeah.
1: Right? The other one says, God allows U-turns.
2: Oh, wow.
4: Amen.
1: Are you ready to face the book, but it's in Facebook font?
3: Yeah.
1: Okay.
3: This person related to Shem.
1: And then the other one reads, many who plan to seek God at the 11th hour die at 10:30.
4: Oh my goodness.
1: Right? Yes. And then the other one says, Jesus, don't leave Earth without him. and the man's license plate?
3: Uh-huh.
1: D-I-E-D-4-U.
4: Oh, my gosh.
1: Do you know how long you would have had to have got died for you?
4: That's crazy.
1: And also be, like, super into Jesus? Like, this
3: did
1: guy.
3: Did you get a look at the driver?
1: No, not at all. There was no driver. It was just driving itself.
3: Yo, Jesus, take the wheel. Yo, Brian, you're the best, dude. Thanks again for joining us. That was a fun conversation. I know we asked it last time, but we'll ask you again, just in case things have changed between Roz and Mocha, who is your favorite?
0: Mocha.
3: Wagwan! Later, Brian. Be safe out there,
0: thanks,
3: bro.
0: Guys.
3: See ya.
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3: All right. We got some real serious problems on our next FML coming from 14-year-old Peyton.
1: So Peyton wants a hamster and made a deal with her parents that if she got a home run in softball that they would get her a hamster. She didn't get that home run, so they said no hamster. Now she's here to plead her case for that hamster.
5: Roz and Mocha's Fix My Life. 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

0: and Mocha's Fix My Life.
1: What advice can you guys give me?
2: Okay, so my question is...
3: Got a problem you can't fix.
0: Roz and Mocha got you.
4: Hayden, hello, it's Roz and Mocha.
2: Hi.
4: How are you?
2: Good, how are you?
4: Good. How old are you?
2: 14.
4: Why are you on FML?
2: Because my parents won't let me get a hamster and I'm wondering why I can't get one.
5: Okay. Peyton, you wrote it, says, "Hey, Roz and Mocha, fix my life. I'm dying for a hamster, but my parents told me absolutely not. I'm a softball player, and we had a deal that if I hit one over the fence, I could get one. Sadly, I didn't reach my goal this weekend, and now I'm back to square one. They've gone back to saying no, and I just don't understand. I'm willing to take care of it and make sure everything gets done. I'm a teenager in high school, and this is actually really upsetting because they wouldn't even help me with it. Like FML."
4: A deal's a deal. If you didn't have one over the fence.
5: Do you think that your parents made you that deal about getting a home run and then you could get a hamster knowing that there was no way that you were going to get a home run?
2: No, because the fences were shorter and they believed in me, but it didn't happen.
5: How many home runs have you hit this season?
2: None.
5: Okay, so your parents knew you weren't going to get a home run.
2: Ish, yeah.
5: Yeah.
4: Have you ever been close to hitting a home run?
2: Yeah.
5: Yeah, okay, but they knew. So you made a deal with your folks. They said, hey, if you can get a home run, you get a hamster. And then personally for me, I think that, I mean, yes, a deal is a deal. But also when you make that kind of deal with your kid, you got to kind of come up with something at the end because, you know, you're feeling terrible and there was so much at stake. But a hamster is a living, breathing thing. And believe me, all parents know the same thing. And that is they're going to get you the hamster. You are going to swear up and down that you're going to take care of the hamster and you're going to clean the cage and you're going to do all this stuff. Your mom is going to be taking care of that hamster in weeks.
2: Nope.
5: Yes.
4: Do you have any other pets at home?
2: Yeah, I have two little wiener dogs.
4: Okay. How much taking care of those wiener dogs do you do?
2: I do like a good amount.
5: Like what? What do you do?
2: Like I walk them when I have time.
4: Oh, mm-hmm. When you have time, okay. And you pick up the poop when they poop?
2: Yeah.
4: Do you feed them?
2: Yeah.
4: Do you make sure that there's water in their water bowls?
2: Ish.
5: Okay. How many of those things do you do without one of your parents asking you to do it?
2: Zero.

0: Zero.
1: Okay, no, like three.
0: Zero. Zero.
2: Three
0: you,
2: times?
0: You don't, you oh don't, you're never sitting there on your phone and go, oh my God, I should take the dogs out independently. That's never happened.
1: It has.
0: No, it hasn't, Peyton.
2: Like your parents have probably said, Peyton, can you run the dogs out? And then you take them out, let them do their pee, yeah. And then you bring them back in.
0: Yeah, or you go into the kitchen yeah. and they're like, hey, feed the dogs. And you're like, okay, right? But you never go, yeah. Oh my God, let me check to see if the dogs have food. And then independently go, oh, they probably need some, and then feed the dogs.
1: Yeah, I guess.
0: Okay, you're always prompted to do this stuff. And that's what your parents know, right? They see that. And your mom, I'm sure, knows that if she gets you this hamster, that it is going to be smooth sailing for 2 weeks. And then after that, she's going to be the one. She's going to have a hamster.
1: No, definitely not. Not for definitely the hamster. Not.
0: Okay, so why don't you do this? Why don't you right now on our show, why don't you use our show to reach out to your parents and plead your case, Peyton, 14 years old, as far as why you think you are mature enough, responsible enough, and deserving of a hamster.
1: Okay. Hi, Mom. Hi, Dad. It's Peyton, and I really want a hamster. I'll take care of it. I'll also, like, change the bedding and do all this. I know you. I really want it. I know you guys know I really want it, and you heard me so many times. Just let me get it, and I'll take care of it and do all this stuff.
0: Do you already have a name picked out?
1: Yeah.
0: Yeah, what is it?
1: Teddy.
0: Okay.
3: Well, Teddy.
0: Yep. Yeah. Okay, so Peyton, hope it works out for you, girl. Hope it works out. How long do hamsters even live for? I don't even know. I never had a hamster.
1: I don't know either.
2: Girl, you need to know this stuff.
0: What about the vet? Like, if the hamster gets sick, you got like a part time job, or you get an allowance?
1: Yeah.
0: Yeah. Okay. Cool. All right. So you got your own money?
1: Yep.
0: Yeah.
2: Okay. All right. I think if you want to show your parents that you're grown enough to look after a hamster, when it comes to the dogs at home, you need to take initiative. Yep. Independently take them out for walks. And I'm not talking about just take them out in the front, let them pee, then bring them back in. I'm talking like a full walk without being asked. You need to feed those dogs. You know when dinner time is for the dogs. You need to feed them on your own. When you notice that the dog's food bag is or food dish is getting low, you need to say, hey, Mom, Dad, dogs are getting low on food. We're going to need to restock. Or if you notice that the treats are depleting, hey, Mom, Dad, we need to stock up. You need to do all this stuff independently to show your parents that you are grown enough to look after a hamster.
0: I also think that it's worth mentioning to them, Peyton, because I've just done my own research here. It's worth mentioning to them that this is not a life or family changing decision because hamsters only live to like 2 years.
2: Oh my God, is it?
1: Yeah.
0: Right?
1: So, yeah, I knew it was only like 2 years.
0: Yeah, so this isn't going to be something that's in their life for a long time. So even if it doesn't work out, you guys just run the clock.
1: Yeah.
0: Yeah, okay.
2: She's hoping for that. Hi, Peyton. All the best, girl.
0: Peyton.
1: Thank you.
0: Peyton, who's there with you right now?
1: Myself.
0: No. Why are you lying?
1: No, I seriously am.
0: Okay, What are you doing right now? Why are you so distracted?
1: I'm not.
0: You... Yeah, you don't think I know a 14-year-old girl lying?
2: Yo, that's the dad right there. All right, Peyton, good luck, okay?
1: Thank you.
0: Okay, bye. She's doing something.
2: I know.
0: You know what I mean?
2: She just, you know what? She lost interest.
0: Yeah.
2: She's sitting there like rolling her eyes.
0: Oh, I know. Completely. You big, dumb, old idiots.
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1: It started about 10 years ago when I met a Russian mobster that I started dating, but it actually kind of took off when I became one of the United States' most prolific cat burglars and ended up breaking into people's homes, starting a gold-selling ring, and then ended up going to prison for 10 years, pregnant with my first and only child.
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2: How you doing? He's Roz. I'm Mocha. Entire team is here. And coming up tomorrow, 8 o'clock, DJ Climax is going to be in the building. The sixth member of the Roz and Mocha Show. And putting down the Roz and Mocha mix for your Friday. Join us for that, okay?

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0: Are you ready?
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0: I guess a lot of people have been trying to dig up dirt on Kelly Clarkson. And they talked to some former employees are speaking out, allegedly. And she's being called the new Ellen as insiders and former employees spill toxic details and say that the Brooklyn store tantrum is just the, quote, tip of the iceberg of her diva behavior. And apparently, people that used to work on the show referred to her as Karen Clarkson. I got to read you these two headlines here, one from yesterday, one from today. And we heard the story that Diddy was in jail and had to be taken to the hospital because he got some sort of laceration on the top of his head.
5: Yeah.
0: So this was the headline yesterday that we talked about. It was a headline from the Daily Mail. They said, quote, Diddy's head injury caused by striking his head on prison bunk bed as new details emerge about an incident that prompted the hospital visit. But he's doing a lot better now. This is the TMZ headline 24 hours later. Exclusive. Diddy's head injury is from a prison fight with a Jamaican drug lord named Dudas.
5: Yo, what a bum.
0: So multiple sources say that Diddy and Dudas fought last Friday, and Diddy got the worst of it, suffering a head injury so severe that prison officials had to rush him to an outside facility for treatment. They were fighting because Dudas and many other inmates were pissed that Diddy got exposed in that NBC report, living that luxury lifestyle behind bars where he had a cell phone, he was getting Chinese massage, having guys clean up for him, cook his food, all this stuff. And as a result, prison officials conducted at least two raids and confiscated cell phones from inmates, including Dudas. So Diddy, who was already in a protective unit, this all went down when he was outside for his daily break. So they jumped him in the yard.
5: Wow. The Jamaican drug lord.
0: That's where it always happens.
6: Real bad man.
0: That's where it always happens. They get you in the yard.
7: Yeah.
0: Do you watch movies? You know?
7: Yeah.
0: That's where it always happens.
7: Shawshank.
0: Yeah, they get you in the yard, yeah, man.
7: Yikes.
0: Get bomba.
7: Do this.
0: a lot of people in New York City pissed at this decision. They feel that in a lot of ways it's their history being erased. And then on the other side, you got people who are thinking that it's the greatest outcome for the animals involved. But it is an end to the horse and carriage industry in Central Park in New York City. According to Mayor Mamdani, he says our administration will make sure workers and owners are protected and the horses are safe. So Mamdani reached a deal with city council to shut down the entire horse and carriage industry in and around Central Park, banning operations by June 2028. The proposed legislation called the Romanch Law is named after an 18-year-old tourist from India who was killed when a carriage bolted and overturned in Central Park. That was, however, the first and only fatality in the 150 years of the horse-drawn carriage tours in and around Central Park. The measure, they said, would require city agencies to develop some sort of workforce transition plan for the drivers of the carriages and stable workers, but financial compensation for anybody involved is not guaranteed. Here is Mayor Mamdani.
8: I think that we have a civic responsibility to ensure that we are not leaving anybody out to dry. Over the course of this entire conversation, I have always spoken about the importance of taking care of the workers in this industry. When it comes to the horses, I don't think the vision is that the horses would then continue to perform this kind of work elsewhere. There have been a lot of different proposals that have been forward, whether it's sanctuary, whether it's then being taken in by farms, things of that nature. That's everything we're going to be investigating.
0: They still do this, and I think South Carolina, maybe Raleigh has it. One of the Carolinas still have it, and they have very, very strict rules for the horses. Like they won't work them if it's over, I think, 90 degrees. Mm-hmm. They can only work X amount of hours in a day. They are mandated to have X amount of days off, like where they just get to stay at the farm for like 15 days or whatever it is. Like that, it's heavily regulated in cities where
9: it
0: does
9: do
0: work.
9: Have them in place.
0: They still have them in some places, but they're just

0: will stop getting rid of them in New York City.
1: Wow.
0: And people are pissed because that is very much a, like, welcome to New York kind of thing. When you're at Central Park
2: Central Park,
0: you know.
2: It's romantic for some people.
0: It is. And it's a big member on Seinfeld with Rusty when he gave him too much beef arino.
2: Yeah.
0: And the horse was farting.
2: The whole time.
0: Right?
2: Yeah.
0: It was so great, man. So great. Where are we here? So Grand Theft Auto 6, a couple of the developers have been doing interviews and they're increasingly dealing with, quote, real life issues. And we already know with GTA 6 that you're going to have to refuel your car and you're going to be dealing with increased gas prices, right?
1: Wait, what?
0: Yeah.
3: What?
1: Sorry, say that again.
0: Yeah,
1: you're talking about Grand Theft Auto, the video game.
0: The video game, yes. You have to refuel your car. Like, your car is just not infinite anymore. Like, you have to go to a gas station.
1: Okay.
0: And the price of gas is going to be up. And so when you steal
1: money...
0: Like,
1: it reflects
0: money,
1: what's happening in real life?
0: Yeah, but you also, in Grand Theft, you have to make a budget, right? Like, you're going to have to pay for gas. Like, you can't just blow it all at the strip club. The exec from Rockstar Games says that the story within the game will address the, quote, economic decline and growing inequality in recent years. He says, the American dream is more modest now. It's a house for your family and loans paid off instead of wild success. So,
1: bro, this game sounds... It's just real life part two.
0: I know, and you got to, like, text your girlfriend back.
1: I just want to play the game, man.
0: Yeah, I know.
3: It sounds like... Yeah, too much work.
0: Yes. Yeah. It's a lot of life stuff. There's a lot of.
1: Why didn't I know this information before I spent $139.99 plus tax on the game?
0: This is what you get for pre-ordering something.
1: Bruh.
0: Months in advance.
1: Come on, man.
0: Yeah. Yeah. Yeah.
2: You got a budget and everything?
0: You do. Yeah.
2: Can't blow it at the strip club.
0: They said that it needs to be understood that he takes measures, that he does drug trafficking, becoming a bank robber, etc., because of his material circumstances. But a lot of this is up to the player to decide whether he actually needs to do that or if it's a choice he makes because he's simply wired differently than other people. So I guess you can go through and just be a guy who's trying to get money for a down payment on a house if you want to. You can play it that way.
3: It's like life lessons with GTA 6.
0: Yes. Oh, yes.
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1: Well, expecting some rain this afternoon, closer to when you're supposed to be driving home later in the day. High of 13 degrees. Right now, it is 10. 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
1: All right, every weekday at 8 a.m., we make a phone call. And if you answer with a or saying mwah, or by saying the word kiss, you'll win $1,000. 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

Felicia, we called, you answered, and then you hung up. Felicia, yeah. If you're listening to this right now, you did not win $1,000. 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Mm-hmm. 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K-I-N-D. 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
2: Hello.
3: Yo, Amrita, it's your boyfriend's Roz and Mocha.
2: Hello, good morning.
3: Amrita literally just texted the show. What the hell's going on, girl?
2: Okay, I was listening to the podcast last night, and Roz was trolling on Libras and said they're, what was the word, loads.
3: So, Amrita, take it that you are a Libra?
2: I am a proud Libra.
4: One of our bosses came in and we were having a full conversation, and he tried to like commiserate with me and was like, oh, you know, it's just how us Libras are. And I was like, don't ever call me that again. Right? And the look on his face was like, oh my God, I'm so sorry.
3: All right. So what do you want to say to Roz then, Amrita?
2: I mean, you're just wrong. You're just okay. So clearly wrong.
4: Sure.
2: You've been wrong about a lot of things in life, but this one is the biggest.
4: Yes.
2: But it's fine. I'll still listen. I still love you guys.
4: You are right about
2: being demoted.
4: You're right about everything. And I'm happy to be wrong, because I am far happier in life not knowing anything about astrology. Zero. Zero.
3: Oh, perfect time to educate. Amrita, what can you tell us about Libras?
2: We are just level-headed. We can see both sides of everyone's like opinion and story. We think calmly. We're open to discussion. We're solid people.
3: Mm. Oh, wow. Yeah, Roz, you are not a Libra.

0: Libra.
1: No, Raj is not a Libra. Raj is not a Libra.
2: Libras are loads.
0: All right, Amrita, I think this is a good time, the perfect time to ask you, hey, before we let you get on with your day, between Roz and Mocha, who is your favorite?
1: Mocha!
3: Cool.
2: Are we in Libra season right now?
0: Yes.
2: Yes. Oh, shout out to all the Libras.
4: Libras.
2: Sorry, Libras.
0: This guy.
4: I'm like vertebrae.
0: I thought you were going to say shout out to all the loads out there. Love you, Amrita.
1: Love you too.
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2: How happy are you? Talking to everybody right across the country. A new 2026 happiness index found Canada's overall happiness score increased from 68.7 to 70.5. And fewer Canadians say their happiness has declined over the past year. The survey,
3: I don't believe these things for a second,
2: included more than 63,000 Canadians with family, personal life, health, safety, and community ranking among the biggest contributors to happiness. Cost of living and financial pressure remain the biggest barriers. The ranking also saw some major movement among Canada's biggest cities. Vancouver jumped from 8th place last year all the way up to 4th place this year, putting it amongst the happiest large cities in the country. So according to this survey, Canada's happiest large cities for 2026.
3: Mm-hmm.
2: Number 5, Hamilton, Ontario, with a score of 68.7, tied with Mississauga.
3: Tied with Mississauga?
2: Bro, okay. Hamilton should be way...
3: Okay.
2: If after all these years, they still haven't been able to fix Barton Street? Okay. Bruh.
4: Nope.
2: Just look up Barton, wherever you are in the country. You'll know why. Vancouver in at number 4 with a score of 69. Toronto in at number 3, a score of 69.4. Brampton, Ontario.
3: What?
4: Huh?
2: In at number 2 of Canada's happiest large cities, 71.7. And then Montreal is at number 1, 72.7. Mm-hmm. Bro, what do I have to drive in Brampton? In at number 2,
4: yeah, happiest?
2: Okay. Damn it, Maury, taking this survey very serious, went to Vancouver.
3: Oh my God. Field trip.
2: To talk to people.

0: Shum's down with that.
1: Yeah. More Colombian Latino.
2: Toronto is right above Vancouver. Okay, what is your fighting word to Toronto?
3: Benicio Takeover, we're coming for Toronto. We're coming for Drake. We're coming to the throne. We're coming for the six. That's what I say. Next year, happiness survey, number one. That's what it is. Number one. Let's go, Vancouver. Let's go, Canucks. Let's go.
2: What is the secret to happiness in Vancouver?
4: Well, happiness in Vancouver, I'd have to say being true to myself and going with the flow and going with the music.
5: Number four. I think we deserve to be not just number four, but number one, baby. Toronto, you're going down. All celebrities out there, bring your concerts to Vancouver. Let's make this the happiest place in Canada.
2: What's so happy about here?
5: All right, so we got all these beautiful people here. We got food trucks. We got top universities. By the way, U of T, number one university. Next time when we do this survey again, you'll see that Vancouver is going to be at least number two.
2: Okay, so Vancouver moved up to the fourth place in Canada's happiness survey.
6: No, no. Number four? No, number one. No, we're number one. We're number one. Wow. Come on.
2: Number four.
6: No, I don't believe it.
2: And Toronto's ahead of you.
6: No. Toronto is not it. Toronto's not it. Vancouver, man. Vancouver used to be a lot sadder. I think that people in Vancouver are striving for a community and connectedness, and the people here are really bringing it together.
7: Mm. Wow. You could tell people in Vancouver that Toronto has more butterflies and they'd freak out.
6: What are you talking about? We'll get butterflies too. Wait till next year. I got a guy. You just
0: also,
6: wait.
0: Also, according
6: there's
0: to
6: so
0: this
6: many
0: guy,
6: butterflies here.
0: According to this guy, Vancouver needs one thing to jump from fourth place to number one.
1: You know what I mean? I think we need some more Latinos.
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1: You know actor Dolph Lundgren from movies like Rocky IV, The Expendables, Creed II, the two Aquaman movies. He's got a few projects on the go right now. His memoir, Fight's Worth Fighting, Finding Strength in Struggle, is out right now. And his documentary, Dolph Unbreakable, premieres Friday at 9 p.m. on Super Channel Fuse. Roz?
2: Yes, sir.
1: I cannot believe that we are in the presence of the one, the only, Drago! Dolph Lundgren is here. Welcome to the Roz and Mocha Show, man.
3: Thanks. I like that intro. Nice.
2: Your documentary, it's Dolph Unbreakable, and the first couple of seconds, even just watching the trailer, for anybody who just wants to go and check it out, it's so heartwarming that your story is, one, looks beautiful. It's beautifully told. But also, it's Stallone, Schwarzenegger, and Jean-Claude Van Damme. You got the sort of the best crew of crews to kind of be with you and tell this story. How important was it for you to sort of bring those guys back into your world to help you tell this story?
3: It was paramount, I think, for the film to work, because, you know, I've been very close to those guys. They've been part of my career and my life. I mean, we're good friends. Between those three guys, I must have done 12, 15 movies with these guys together. Yeah. So they symbolize, you know, that era where I started, the 80s and 90s, where, you know, most of the action guys were the real deal. They were martial artists or Mr. Universe and didn't pretend. So it was a different time. And it was really lovely that those guys, they were very generous with their time.
1: Were you able to, throughout the filming of that documentary, give your input to say, we really need to focus on this part of my life, or I would like to talk a little less about this part of my life? Or did you kind of give them free rein?
3: There's a Canadian company, actually, and they did a great job, by the way. I just want to say that. I'm very happy with the doc. What happened was, you know, we started shooting it like kind of a quote-unquote normal, you know, celebrity actors, you know, doc about my life, how I grew up, and my movies. And then I had this cancer diagnosis, 2020. I didn't tell anyone. I didn't tell them, but after about a year or so, the treatments weren't really working that well, so I had to tell them, you know, and that has changed everything. So we had to kind of refashion it. We had to restructure the whole project, and it took another, I'd say, two extra years to get it done.
1: Dolph Lundgren is here on the Roz and Mocha Show. He's got a memoir, Fight's Worth Fighting, Finding Strength in Struggle, that is out right now. And the documentary, Dolph Unbreakable, will premiere Friday night at 9 on Super Channel Fuse.
2: When you are so known to so many people as having, like, the perfect body, right? Like, your body was, like, we were taught that your body was the body. You were the machine. Mm-hmm. So as you get older and then you realize that maybe your body starts failing you a little bit, when things start going wrong, what was that like for you sort of emotionally to realize that, you know, it was no longer the thing that was this perfect machine?
3: Well, look, it's a gradual process. We're all going to go through it. You know, we all know how it's going to end. We just don't want to face it. We don't want to think about it. But, you know, when you're an athlete, and I was very athletic when I was young, you know, you start getting injuries by the time you're in your, if you're a competitive athlete, by the time you're in your mid-20s, you have injuries. You realize that there are limitations. You have to do rehab. You have to strengthen certain parts of your body. Nobody's perfect. Obviously, you know, in Hollywood, you know, things are depicted in a more of a, it's larger than life way. So I was very strong and very, very physical and very fit. But obviously, as I got older, I realized that, no, this is, you know, something I got to take care of and be careful with. And I wasn't really taking care of myself. I was working too much, doing too many stunts, taking steroids, you know, just anything to keep it going.
2: Stallone just talked about that. He just did an interview where he was talking about, for the first time, really, where he talked about steroids and the routine that

0: he was on at that time and what the expectations were and sort of what it did to him as he got older. Was that around the same time with you?
1: Yeah, it was like the same time.
0: Everybody was on steroids back then. We just didn't know it, and nobody would admit it, right?
1: You know, it was a different time. People didn't pry into your private life. They were, you know, like it is now, like what everything is public knowledge now. It wasn't like that. It was, you know, it was up to you. If whatever you wanted to do, go ahead, do it, as long as you don't break the law. I mean, I guess steroids maybe were against the law. I don't know. Maybe they were, but everybody was doing it, and even professional athletes up to a certain point before they started testing, which I guess was sometime in the 90s. So, yeah, people are doing it, and Hollywood is probably still are.
2: Dolph Lundgren is here on the Roz and Mocha Show. I want to go back to Creed. That franchise.
1: Yeah.
2: It's one of my favorites, and I still watch the movies, all of them, all the time. When you were asked to be a part of Creed 2, what made you say yes? Did you get a call from Stallone? Was it the movie company? Was it the director? Did they send you a script? What made you want to go back to that franchise as Ivan Drago?
1: I think there was a text from Sly, maybe a year before the movie, I got the script just asking about the Drago, if I wanted to play the character again. I said, yeah, sure, that could be interesting. But I was a bit hesitant because, you know, that movie is kind of iconic. And I was thinking, well, you know, they're probably going to make it another Soviet bad guy, use it as some kind of device in the picture. But the script that came in from this guy, Stephen Caple Jr., the writer-director, it was a very good script. It was very deep and dramatic, and I was dealing with a father-son relationship. You know, that bitter older guy who was trying to use his son to kind of take his revenge on the world. And, you know, I had a hard relationship with my father, and it was kind of interesting for me to do a father-son relationship. I hadn't done that before, and especially playing my own dad.
0: And just for the record, we have to remind people, because for my whole life, I had to keep reminding my mother, you are not Russian, right?
1: No.
0: Every time you showed up in anything, my mom would be like, oh, that's the Russian.
1: That's the Russian guy.
0: And I'm like, hey, you played the Russian. He's not the Russian.
1: Well, you know, I'm from Sweden. It's close. It's about a two-hour flight from Moscow to Stockholm. Yeah, so.
0: I said you were from Wisconsin, because even if I said Sweden, that would have been close enough.
2: Dolph Lundgren, your book is out right now. Fights Worth Fighting, Finding Strength in Struggle, plus the documentary, which we encourage everyone to go and watch as well, Dolph Unbreakable, which will premiere Friday night, 9:00, Super Channel Fuse. We appreciate you. 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
2: Minnesota Timberwolves star Anthony Edwards has brought back his... He did like a goof awards show. Went viral last year, like supernova viral. That's when he nominated and awarded Timothée Chalamet as White Boy of the Year. This year, some of the appearances on his show, because he did it again, Michael B. Jordan was on, Drewski was on, Coco Gauff was on, 50 Cent was on, and the nominees for White Boy of the Year 2026 were Travis Kelce, Robert Pattinson, Erling Haaland, Tom Holland, and the winner, Justin Bieber.

0: neighbor.
1: Mr. Anthony Edwards himself honoring me with the White Boy of the Year award. Man, thank you, bro. This is special. Everyone knows how influenced I am by Black culture, and this one's sweet. I appreciate you guys. I'll tap in with you guys soon. All right.
2: I need a new publicist.
3: I really do.
4: It should be you.
3: It should be me. Yeah, how am I not winning White Boy of the Year award?
2: At least a nomination.
3: Thank you. At the very least.
2: Bieber had a bit of an off year. I'm surprised he won compared to those other people.
5: Wait, what are you guys talking about? Them two swag albums did monster numbers.
2: No.
6: But compared to like the other nominees?
2: Yeah.
5: Well, I guess Tom Holland would be the next one up because, Spider-Man Brand New Day?
2: Yeah.
3: Yeah.
2: Also.
5: That was a beast.
2: Right? Married a Black Woman.
3: That's
2: right?
3: True. Zendaya.
2: Yeah. And Bieber was like, I'm sorry, Bieber's performance at the World Cup was mid.
5: Oh, I know. It's kind of ass.
6: Very mid. Yeah. Yeah.
2: Very mid, right? Like, anyway, how do I get in the running for that? That would be the greatest honor of all time.
3: I'll talk to the delegation.
2: Thank you. Would you please at the next meeting?
3: I got you.
2: No problem. Okay, cool. Yeah.
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0: Yes, good morning. We are the Roz and Mocha Show. Happy Jersey. As a wrap on today, we are back again tomorrow starting at 6 a.m. And of course, 8 o'clock tomorrow morning, you will get DJ Climax and another wonderful, spectacular, super dope, super hot Roz and Mocha mix. Okay, that kicks off at 8 tomorrow morning. Before we leave for today, Roz, what did you learn?
1: There's a new way to fend off baldness for men. It's called hair banking, which sounds gross. But what you're doing is you're removing hair from your head before you go bald. And then I guess you give it to this company and they clone it and keep it for you until you do go bald. And then, you know, the drill, you fly to Turkey and you go to one of those places they put it all back in your head. $20,000 is the price to clone your current hair to save it for the future bald you. Damn. Is what it is. Mocha, what did you learn today?
0: So we all know with these MCU movies, any of the Marvel superhero movies, you always get the post-credit scene, right? Mm-hmm. Famous for that. The latest rumor, did you hear about this for Doomsday? Avengers Doomsday will allegedly feature an 18-minute post-credit scene, the longest in film history.
1: That's an episode of, that's almost an episode of The Office.
0: Yes, 18 minutes, bro.

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0: It's the kiss that pays. Kiss me through
1: the phone. Hi there, friends. So glad you're hanging out this morning. I'm Hina. This morning at 8 o'clock, Roz and Mocha made the call. Felicia answered and hung up.

0: Felicia, we called, you answered, and then you hung up. Felicia, if you're listening to this right now, you did not win $1,000.
1: Was anyone else yelling at the radio when that happened? Felicia, you were so close to winning $1,000. You got to answer the phone and give a kiss. That's what you got to do to get the cash. Roz and Mocha will make another call tomorrow morning at 8 o'clock. And today, do yourself a favor, listen as much as you can and text in as many keywords as you can, because that just gives you more chances to get a call tomorrow morning. This hour's keyword is coming up.

0: She got me shook.
1: 9 degrees right now in the city. 13 is our high today. And what you see is what you get. It's going to be mostly cloudy. There is a possibility of showers later on throughout the day. Hey, it's Thursday. We're getting closer to the weekend. Yes. I'm Kina. And you've got it on Kiss 92.5.

0: because Roz and Mocha are calling someone at 8 for $1,000. Just answer with a kiss.
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0: you again.
1: Have you ever thought, hey, I wouldn't mind playing golf in Rogers Center? Well, soon you'll get that chance. From January 20th to 24th, Upper Deck Golf is taking over the stadium. And this is going to give you the chance to tee off from the stadium's upper decks. Now, they've done this in the States. They've done this at Fenway Park and Wrigley Field. This is the first time it's happening in Canada. So January, Rogers Center, you can golf and you can get your tickets now.
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1: And I know you are waiting for this hour's keyword for the kiss that pays. 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

0: It's the kiss that pays. Kiss me through the
1: phone. All right, here is this hour's keyword. What you're texting in right now. Lucky. L-U-C-K-Y. Lucky, as in perhaps tomorrow morning you will be very lucky to get the call from Roz and Mocha at 8 o'clock. Answer that call with a kiss and you will score $1,000 and, well, that would make you lucky. L-U-C-K-Y. Lucky. Text that in right now along with your name. Send it to 925-555. And keep in mind, we share keywords every single hour right through to 7 o'clock tonight. So that's a lot of keywords to text in and increase your chances of getting a call.

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Yeah, throwing it back. Get lucky, Daft Punk, Pharrell. We are going to throw back some more, as we do every weekday at noon. 30 minutes of throwbacks, and it's always a fun one. So glad you're hanging out. I'm Pina. It's Kiss.

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13: Oh, I love this house.
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0: Felicia, we called, you answered, and then you hung up. Felicia, if you're listening to this right now, you did not win $1,000.
1: You can hear the disappointment in everyone's voices there. Like, oh no. So here's the deal. If you're texting in today's keywords, because we share a unique keyword every single hour right through to 7 o'clock tonight, know this. There's a possibility that you could get a call tomorrow morning at 8 o'clock. If your phone rings around that time, just answer it with a kiss, because if it turns out it's Roz and Mocha, you will score an instant and easy $1,000. Don't do what Felicia did this morning, okay?

saying, you got a pet, you want to make them a part of your wedding day celebrations, dressing them up is a must, right? They look absolutely adorable. And check this out. 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I'm just imagining my little Bobby in a tuxedo, and I can't stop smiling. I'm Pina. It's Kiss.

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Wake up tomorrow morning at 8 o'clock. Answer that call with a kiss. You get $1,000. So if you want a grand heading into the weekend, text in as many keywords as you can today. And this hour's keyword is pair. P-A-I-R. As in, I need a new pair of boots. Pair. P-A-I-R. Text that now along with your name and send it to 925-555 tomorrow. At this time, you could be $1,000 richer.

And back in action tonight when they take on the Sabres at Scotiabank Arena. I am loving the team so far, loving what I'm seeing, and I know the hopes are high. Right, Leafs Nation? This is the year. 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

0: because Roz and Mocha are calling someone at 8 for $1,000. Just answer with a kiss.
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gosh. 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She deserves this. After all, she is the queen. Thank you, Mattel. So it is a collector Barbie, and it's inspired by her look at the Oscars back in 1998. So she's wearing this navy blue gown and a blue diamond necklace. It'll be available later this month. 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Just take it all.

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Hello, I'm Pina. So did you hear what happened this morning at 8 o'clock? Felicia was so close to winning money.

0: Felicia, we called, you answered, and then you hung up. Felicia, if you're listening to this right now, you did not win $1,000.
1: Felicia, all you had to do was give a kiss. You just had to give a kiss, and you would win $1,000 richer. So you get the call tomorrow morning at 8 o'clock, and you know when you're texting in today, right? You have that possibility of getting a call tomorrow morning. So don't take any chances. Answer the call with a kiss. You get $1,000. And tomorrow's Friday, right? So wouldn't it be great to have some extra cash heading into the weekend? I think so. I know you're waiting for this hour's keyword. It is coming your way right now, though. We are launching 30 minutes of throwbacks. Pump it. Black Eyed Peas are on Kiss.

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30 minutes of throwbacks on Kiss 92.5. Happy Thursday. I'm Pina. Britney Spears, her self-titled album, is celebrating its 25th anniversary this year. Can you believe that? And it is being re-released. There are going to be some unreleased tracks on this new one, including this one.

then anytime or every time I hear that song, I just want to go shopping. Anyone else? Even better if I could spend someone else's money. Hi there, I'm Pina. Hope you're loving the throwbacks today. I got to admit, they are really good. It is Kiss 92.5, and we've reached that time for the throwback battle. I give you two throwbacks. You're going to tell me which one I play, and today, two really good ones. So I'm so glad you're making the decision, and I'm not. We got Spice Girls, Wannabe. You wanna be my lover. And we got Usher, Ludacris, and Lil Jon. Yeah. What are we doing today? Are we going with Spice Girls or are we going with Usher? Let me know. 925-555. All you have to do, send me a text. I calculate the votes and I will play the winning throwback in 6 minutes. That's how it goes.

throw it back nonstop for 30 minutes here on Kiss 92.5. I'm Hina Hayes. Thank you so much for reaching out on the text line. Lots of votes today. 925-555. Spice Girls Wannabe taking on Usher, Luda, Lil Jon. Yeah, and the Spice Girls fans really came through today. So many votes. So as a fan, you must be really excited that the Spice Girls are releasing the Singles Collection, which is out November 6th, in celebration of their 30th anniversary. I know, right? It's not a reunion. It's not a new song. It's not a tour. But at least it's something. Wannabe is your throwback champ.

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2: 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Canada needs more new blood and plasma donors, but here's the thing. You don't have to do it alone. That's why we're inviting people to the Fall Get Together, a national donor challenge that celebrates the power of giving together. More than one-third of Canadian donors under age 35 donated as part of a group. 48% of Canadians say donating with others would make them feel less intimidated. 53% say donating is part of a group, but here's the thing. You don't have to do it alone. That's why we're inviting people to the Fall Get Together, a national donor challenge that celebrates the power of giving together. More than one-third of Canadian donors under age 35 donated as part of a group. 48% of Canadians say donating with others would make them feel less intimidated. 53% say donating as part of a group would make the experience more enjoyable. So here's the goal that we are working toward. 1 million new donors by 2030. 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

amazing to think that just by answering a phone call with a kiss, you get $1,000. 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And if it is to you, you know what to do. I just told you what to do. 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Oh, here's something else that's very important. 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

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H-A-P-P-Y. I know you'll be happy if you win $1,000 tomorrow. So text happy. This hour's keyword, happy. Include your name. 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

0: It's the kiss that pays. Kiss me through the
1: phone. I am so, so happy you're hanging out this afternoon. I'm Kina. This morning, Felicia was so close to winning $1,000. If only she hadn't.

0: answered, and then you hung up. 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
1: Tomorrow morning, if your phone rings at 8 o'clock, answer it with a kiss. Okay? Take that chance. Because if it turns out that it's Roz and Mocha, you're going to get $1,000. And you know you're texting in today, right? So when you're texting in today, you know there's a possibility that tomorrow morning you could get that call and a grand. This hour's keyword is coming up. Keep it here on KISS.

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Live. I'm Hina. What are we doing in bed? A new survey asked that very question. And over the course of a year, here's what we're doing. So 402 times we are hitting the snooze button. 103 cups of tea or coffee we are enjoying in bed, all within a year. We're having 9 food or drink spills in bed. We're also having 13 arguments in bed. And over the course of a year, we are having 202 intimate moments. And that averages to about 4 times a year. So now you know. Now you're going to look at your coworker and be like, oh, I know what you do in bed.

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W-A-N-T. Want, as in, I want you to win $1,000. Want. 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Answer it with a kiss. Could be Roz Mocha. And if you answer the call with a kiss, you get $1,000. Yep. That is the kiss that pays. And this hour's keyword, again, is want. 925-555.

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3: 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And surprise, surprise, he caught feelings. And she wants nothing to do with him afterwards.
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0: because Roz and Mocha are calling someone at 8 for $1,000. Just answer with a kiss.
1: Mwah. 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

Rodrigo releasing a remix of her song Expectations, and it features Chapel Roan, two of the biggest female artists right now. How good is this going to sound? Well, you are going to hear it all day tomorrow right here on Kiss.

0: Oh my God.
1: Felicia, we called, you answered, and then you hung up. Felicia, if you're listening to this right now, you did not win $1,000.
2: So let this be a lesson. If your phone rings tomorrow morning at 8 o'clock, you know it could be Razumoka. So answer the phone, stay on the line, and give him a kiss. And it could be a mwah, or simply say kiss. Either way works. You will get $1,000. And here's the thing, right? You text us today, you know tomorrow morning you could get a call. We want to give away as much money as we can. This hour's keyword to help get you that call is coming up real soon.

ready to release a brand new track. It is called Housewife, and we will be playing it for you all day tomorrow. We'll also be playing the new Olivia Rodrigo remix of Expectations featuring Chapel Roan. What a big day for music! And I'm loving the female power. I'm Tina. It's Kiss 92.5.

is true. T-R-U-E. 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We could hook you up with $1,000 tomorrow morning if you get the call from Roz and Mocha at 8 a.m. Answer the phone with a kiss. $1,000 will be yours. It's all true. T-R-U-E. 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

0: could ever say.
1: Has it ever crossed your mind? Maybe it's been a desire for you to golf in Rogers Center because you're about to get that chance January 20th through 24th. Upper Deck Golf is taking over Rogers Center, and this is going to allow you to tee off from the stadium's upper decks. Now, they've done this across the U.S. They've done this in Fenway Park and Wrigley Field, and for the first time ever in Canada, it is happening in January at Rogers Center, and tickets aren't quite sale. They're not on

92.5, the biggest hits and the best throwbacks. Hi there, I'm Pina. Hope you're having a great one. Don't go far. The fun continues here with Sam McDay taking over in just a few. And you want more keywords for the kiss that pays so you can get closer to getting a call tomorrow morning at 8 o'clock from Roz and Mocha? Well, more keywords coming your way. In fact, every hour right through to 7 o'clock. I'll see you tomorrow. It'll be Friday. Yay!

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1: 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Welcome.

song that is called Ordinary, but man, I swear it should be called Extraordinary. It's Sam from Kiss 92.5. And speaking of extraordinary artists, we have a new artist here that I'm going to play for you right now. Now, this is a guy who is trying to bring back 90s, early 2000s R&B, and I'm so here for it. I asked him when he was in studio, who's your dream collab? And he said, Neo. I mean, that would just be incredible. I mean, I can't wait for you to listen to him. You can totally hear how Neo and him would sound so good together. 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And without further ado, it's Koozie C, y'all. It's Shot in the Dark on Kiss.

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0: Truly happened to me the other day with my Gen Z coworker. Of course, they always seem to embarrass us. I realized I quote Dumb and Dumber a lot in the workplace. And when I brought up, oh, that's from Dumb and Dumber, don't you know? She's like, I've never seen the movie. So to her, I am Lloyd Christmas. I am Dumb and Dumber in real life because I said something like, our pets' heads are falling off. Something along those lines. I got Dave on the line. Dave, what is a movie quote that you work into your everyday vocabulary?
3: There's two.
0: Okay.
3: Probably Show Me the Money.
0: Okay.
3: From Jerry Maguire.
0: Yeah.
3: And You Can't Handle the Truth.
0: Okay, this is the second You Can't Handle the Truth that I've gotten. But Show Me the Money. I got to hear you say that one. You got to say it with your full chest, Dave.
3: Show me the money.
0: Show me the money. Dave, you are awesome. Thanks for calling the show, hey?
3: All right, thanks for calling.
0: Also should mention, God forbid somebody shows up to work with a Samsonite briefcase. Swansonite, what's it called? Here's Sophia Kamara now. Kiss.

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2: Kelly, we're talking about movie quotes that we love to work into our everyday life, our vocab. 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
2: Nobody puts baby in a corner. Kelly, I love that. Now, I know it's not necessarily a quote, but the dance move, you know the one I'm talking about?
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2: Can you hit that on the dance floor?
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2: You and I have got to have a night out on King Street. 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
3: For sure.
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0: because Roz and Mocha are calling someone at 8 for $1,000. Just answer with a kiss.
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0: so excited because this is your next chance at $1,000. It's the kiss that pays. And here's how it works. I'm going to give you a special word that you have to text into 925-555. When you do that, you get in the running to get a call from your boyfriend's Rouse and Mocha tomorrow morning. They're going to call you from an unknown number. Very tricky of them. They're not going to say anything when you pick up. You've got to say kiss or mwah. Okay? It's going to happen sometime in the 8 o'clock hour. Now, listen, I know it could be anyone calling you, but it's $1,000. So we got to commit to the bit here, right? Now, to get yourself qualified right off the hop, here's our code word for the 3 o'clock hour. It's BEAT. B-E-A-T. Text that to 925-555. Gets you in the running for $1,000. Good luck.
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0: the kiss that pays. Kiss me
1: through the phone. Every single day, we give you the opportunity to win $1,000 with the kiss that pays. It's honestly the easiest way to scoop up $1,000 in the city. And your next opportunity is coming up any minute, okay? I've got a special word for you to text in to qualify yourself. But before we get there, I just want to break down exactly how the kiss that pays works. Okay, you qualify yourself with the word. You could get a call from Roz and Mocha around 8 a.m. from an unknown number. You just got to answer with a kiss or moi, and they're going to give you $1,000. Not like Felicia this morning.
2: Oh!
3: Oh, my God.
2: Felicia, we called... You answered, and then you hung up. Felicia, if you're listening to this right now, you did not win $1,000.
1: Oh, I bet Felicia wants that one back. Make sure tomorrow morning you answer with a kiss or moi, and your special code word is coming up in moments. Daisy's The Biebs, Kiss 92.5.

just moments away from the next code word. It's coming up in like three songs. I'm going to give you a special word to text in to qualify yourself for $1,000 for the kiss that pays, okay? Hang tight. Cat's eye first.

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1: First and foremost, I want to remind you that in the 6 o'clock hour, I have double your odds at winning that $1,000. So throughout that entire hour, I will give you not one, but two special codes.

0: words to text in, okay? Maybe you'll get that call from Roz and Mocha tomorrow morning because of it. Your code word right now for the 4 o'clock hour is cute. C-U-T-E. Cute to 925-555 right now for a chance at $1,000 with the kiss that pays. 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
0: Listen, Halloween's around the corner. Falls on a different day of the week every single year, so you wind up doing weird stuff on Halloween sometimes. And if your plans include travel via flight, you should know some of these guidelines TSA has set out in case you're going that way. Also backed by our Canadian version of TSA. So you can wear a costume, but the rule goes within reason. So I assume this means it depends on the agent you get. Obviously, you can't be wearing metal, anything too over elaborate. Masks will be, you know, you'll ask to remove them, of course, and full face of makeup, you might have to wash it off, so don't waste your time. Weapon-like accessories are not allowed. If it looks explosive, if it looks like a weapon that could hurt you, check for luggage, okay? I got small nephews. Even those toy weapons, they could hurt. Powder liquid makeup is allowed. Candy of all sizes is allowed when you're flying on Halloween. And get this! Pumpkins, even carved up jack-o'-lanterns, are allowed as carry-on luggage. What would that be, like a personal item?

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$1,000 on the line every single morning around 8 a.m. Roz and Mocha could be calling you up, but you got to answer by saying kiss or mwah, not like Felicia this morning. Felicia, she left a little bit of money on the table, dare I say. Felicia did not pick up the phone, so when you do, make sure that you, of course,

Say kiss or mwah to get that extra $1,000. Olivia Rodrigo, Drop Dead right now. Your code word for that $1,000 play in a few minutes. It's Kiss 92.5. 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
3: 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I appreciate that.
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0: You did kind of own me there with the nickname, hey? Love you, Dad. I hope you have the best birthday. No one deserves a day about themselves more than you. And take this as your sign to call your loved ones, you know, call your parents, call people up, you know, call me if you want. And I didn't plan this, but now here's calling. It's Kiss 92.5. Happy birthday, Dad.

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1: Okay, try not to laugh too hard at this. 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
4: 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I'm completely fine with it.
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0: Remember that trend like a year ago where it was like, name something that would send a Victorian child into a coma? I have the correct answer for that.
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0: Yeah, it's this new couple trend that is basically spending quality time together pole dancing. Yeah, you heard that right. Pole dancing. Yeah, they're saying that the sport of it all brings them closer together, builds a team, companionship, build trust, communication. Some people called it a metaphor for marriage. The new trend has people learning spins, lifts, routines side by side with their significant other, their partner, their plus one. One couple from LA even performed a pole dancing routine at their wedding instead of a traditional first dance. Yeah, I don't know. I want to like it. I really do. Maybe it's like a don't knock it till you try it situation. Here's Imagine Jordan.

I promise you, in 5 minutes, maybe six tops, I'm going to get to you a code word, a special word that gets you in the running to get a call from Roz and Mocha, a chance at $1,000, like 5-6 minutes, okay? We can prove to everyone our attention spans are not broken. We can make it. First, our Larson Midnight Song.

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0: Roz and Mocha's Hell of a Story. 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

0: It's the kiss that pays. Kiss me
1: through the phone. Baby. All right, we have got a code word for you right now. A special word that you texted 925-555 gets you in the running. It is your next chance, basically, at $1,000. Are you ready? I can wait for you. I hear Gen Z is going analog.

I don't know if you heard this, like wired headphones and stuff. So if you need like to get a notepad or a carrier pigeon, I'll wait. All right. Are you ready? It's first. F-I-R-S-T as in if you ain't first, you last. Okay. Text first to 925-555. Gets you in the running to get that call. When you do, answer it with a kiss or mwah. Okay. It's going to happen tomorrow morning and I will be listening. The Weeknd, Cry For Me, Kiss 92.5. Let's get it.

0: remember, this is the easiest way to win $1,000 in this city right now. Hey, it's Sam McDade on Kiss 92.5. When Roz and Mocha call you up, just don't do what Felicia did this morning. Take a listen.
1: Felicia, we called, you answered, and then you hung up. Felicia, yeah. If you're listening to this right now, you did not win $1,000.
0: Oh, my goodness. So Felicia probably wants a mulligan on that one, hey? Well, we've got more opportunities for you to qualify yourself to get that call. Just answer it with KISS or mwah. We'll give you $1,000. Good luck.
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0: in the middle of 30 minutes of throwbacks here on Kiss 92.5. Hey, it's Sam McDade. We had Niall Horan in the studio the other day, and we have him coming up in a moment here. I asked him where the strangest place he ever was inspired or actually wrote a song was, and listen how crazy this was.
1: I wrote a chorus in my dreams one
0: what?
1: Night. Yeah.
0: Is it like one of those, what are they called? Like the dreams where you're like sleep paralysis?
1: Yeah, no, I don't
0: and the
1: know.
0: Demon is singing like the song to you?
1: But I remember like, because usually I come up with a lot of stuff in my dreams.
0: Yeah.
1: And then wake up and go, oh, I couldn't be bothered to like get the phone and do the thing. But this time I did. It was a song in my first album called The Tide.
0: And that was
1: And I wrote that in my sleep.
0: Everybody go back and listen to The Tide right
1: it's
0: now.
1: It's so strange when you think about it. I mean, the Tide and Paul McCartney talking about writing yesterday in his sleep are two very different things.
0: Hey, I love that. I love that he shared it with us. You can catch that full interview over on the Seeker app. And here he is now with a throwback, Slow Hands. It's

You're rocking with Sam McDade here on KISS 92.5. We are in the middle of 30 minutes of throwbacks, baby. And this is the time where you get to play DJ. I'm going to ask you which song you want to hear more. And whichever one gets more texts, I will play that song here on KISS 92.5. Okay, so your options are Eminem, Without Me, or NSYNC, It's Gonna Be May. 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

sorry, bestie. 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
2: 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They might be a music fan and can walk a few steps to some of the greatest music venues in the country. 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

0: It's the kiss that pays. Kiss me
1: through the phone. All right, I have been waiting to give you this code word. Remember, I haven't given out a single one yet for the 6 o'clock hour to qualify you for $1,000 with the kiss that pays. So I have two still to give out. The first of those two is long. Text L-O-N-G, long, to 925-555. I'll be sure to throw you in the draw to get a call from Roz and Mocha, and you just have to answer it with a mwah to get $1,000. That second code word just moments away, so stay with me here. Here's Harry Styles' American Girls now on KISS 92.5. I love you, Ari!

Toxic, Britney Spears. It's part of our throwbacks here on Kiss 92.5. Hey, it's Sam. Okay, in a few minutes, I've got a second code word. I told you I was going to double your odds in the 6 o'clock hour. That second code word coming up in 5 or 6 songs. Good luck. Here's Jamie Fine with Cups of Coffee on Kiss 92.5. I'm in.

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3: 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And surprise, surprise, he caught feelings. And she wants nothing to do with him afterwards.
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2: Waking up next to you. 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
3: Friday night, let me take you out. Show downtown what it's all about. Something kinda like we used to do. Break out the heels, break out the dress. As beautiful as when we first met.

0: the kiss that pays. Kiss me
1: through the phone. Okay, as promised, your additional code word to double your odds at getting that phone call from your boyfriend's Roz and Mocha that could win you $1,000. Just remember, you got to answer the phone with a kiss or mwah to get that grand in your hand. Okay, the code word to get the call in the first place is tease. T-E-A-S-E. 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You might just get a call tomorrow, and make sure you answer that one with a kiss. I am out of here. I'm Sam McDade, and I had so much fun with you. Jeff Holland is on his way next, and maybe he has some kisses for you. Who knows?
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1: I think we're going to sound like dads. I know I am a dad, so that's kind of redundant and just kind of built in to the show. I am a dad, so I sound like a dad sometimes. But I want to chat with you about sayings or phrases that perhaps you use or your parents used, or in your friend group it gets tossed around. But it's not very popular. You wish it were more popular, so you could hear it more often in your day-to-day life. I've got a couple examples for you, so I'll run those by you momentarily. If you want to chime in, feel free, about sayings or phrases that you think should catch on more than they already have. And I do believe in a couple shakes here, we're going to help a bunch of students win a scavenger hunt. 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

0: 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Okay.
1: Hey, listen up, everyone else over at ABJ. 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
1: Oh, hey, let's get that PlayStation.
0: 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Thank you so much.
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1: My name is Maya.
2: Hi, Maya. What's going on?
1: I just wanted to call and say I'm a really big fan of you guys.
2: Oh, thanks, Maya. That's awesome. How old are you?
1: I'm 15.
2: 15. And how long have you been listening to the show?
1: I've been listening to you guys for like a year.
2: Oh, well, thank you. I appreciate that you've been hanging out with us for the last 12 months, and I hope you do moving forward.
1: Yeah. Thank you. Bye-bye.
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0: It's Jeff Holland
1: on Kiss 92.5.
2: It is windy as a horse out there, is a phrase that I will say on windy days. I'm Jeff, and I know that that's a weird one, okay? But I think it should catch on. I don't know where I picked it up. I don't even know if it's actually, its origins have anything to do with wind. I think it's just a phrase used to describe a horse with respiratory issues. But anyway, I've been saying that when it's windy. It's windy as a horse. And everybody, when they hear that, go, what? Why? So anyway, maybe that phrase or saying won't stick, but I'm sure there are some sayings or phrases that you use or you hear other people use that you wish would catch on a little bit more because you'd like to hear them a little more often. What are they?
1: Kiss.

0: Roz posted on IG these nasty little bugs that were crawling up the side of
1: the house.
0: Yeah. The house.
1: Yeah.
0: And you would ask, does anybody know?
1: Bro, that thing popped off.
0: What this is and how do I get rid of them?
1: And some people, there were people sending me videos where they had like six on their wall.
0: Yeah.
1: I had 6,000 on the wall. Like when I posted that video, that was one window of a wall that has about six windows on it.
0: Oh, so what do you do?
1: Right?
0: What are you going to ask, Jeff?
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They will give you some money. It's simple. I know it's weird to answer the phone with a big wet smooch, but if it gets you paid, why not? This is Kiss. I'm Jeff. Heartbreak this morning. Have a listen.

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1: 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Felicia, yeah. If you're listening to this right now, you did not win $1,000.
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